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like the sky. Yes, I'm lost where you shine tonight. I know that I need her. Can you change her heart? 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
1: Hello, this is Ted Hazelman, Superintendent of Bowling Green City Schools. 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
10: You know, bluegrass music is such a beautiful part of the American canon of songs, and John Hartford found that when you take some of those songs that they play so amazingly fast in those bluegrass bands, they become amazing, gorgeous, wonderful textured ballads. And this is one of them. Normally played really fast, we're going to slow it down a little bit so you can hear the words. It's called Sitting on Top of the World.

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2: And welcome, everybody, to the beautiful and the historic Lyric Theater here in our hometown of Lexington, Kentucky. We're broadcasting from the crossroads of America's folk and bluegrass music, the gateway city of the magnificent Appalachian Mountains, where so much of this art, so much of this music does come from, and we're so glad that we're able to bring you so many artists from around the world that come on our stage. You don't have to be famous to be on Wood Songs. You just have to be very, very good. The first band that we're going to introduce to you comes from a very strong Kentucky legacy. They were a group that was the recording backup band for a magnificent Grammy Award-winning banjo player, and his name is J.D. Crowe. And these guys were with a band that helped him do a resurgence of his career over a couple of decades ago, and they're together now and reformed. And it's not just a tribute to J.D. Crowe, but they've taken the aggressive nature of J.D.'s music and they're reintroducing it to audiences all over North America. They've got a brand new album called Denver Snow. This is a tune called Moonshine. Please welcome Flashback to the Wood Songs Old Time Radio.

0: From their CD Denver Snow, it's a band called Flashback. Let's say, first of all, we got to acknowledge Kurt Chapman playing bass in the back, but let's say hi to Richard Bennett, who just sang lead on that song. If Kentucky had its own version of Tony Rice, I think it would be you, Richard Bennett, from the Richmond area of Kentucky. Been playing guitar for a long time.
1: Yes, I have, man.
0: And as we're taping the show, it was like 23, 24 years ago that J.D. brought Flashback into the studio for this album that was released on Rounder Records and got nominated for a Grammy. And, and tell the audience what the project was. What was it doing for J.D. Crowe?
1: Well, when we all got together with J.D., it was kind of, he wanted to go back and play some more basic, like traditional bluegrass music, not really contemporary, but we mixed it up some, and he was really concerned about the trio, Don and I, and his voice. We wanted to concentrate on the vocals. We played just what seemed natural and comfortable. No one really had a master plan, but I think it just all hit the way it was supposed to, and it was always very easy to work with Crowe.
0: And it was really part of his resurgence, too.
1: Yeah, and I think it's what he wanted to do.
0: Right. Next to you is a mighty fine singer in the bluegrass world, Don Rigsby from East Kentucky. And you were right there. You were part of that Flashback album there 23, 24 years ago. I mean, what was the experience like to work with someone as legendary? Now, we have to be careful because there's folks who are not part of the bluegrass world that may not know who J.D. is.
2: J.D. Crowe is probably the consummate bluegrass banjo player. Everybody knows who Crowe is that really counts, you know.
0: Yeah.
2: Just use it as an impetus to get familiar with him, because
0: right,
2: you won't be sorry. His music is really as good as it gets.
0: Right. And let's talk about the experience of being in the studio with him, someone who is very focused. He's not going to be decidedly traditional bluegrass in his attitude.
2: No.
0: He's willing to explore and expand. So what was the sessions like 24 years ago?
2: The sessions were very interesting, and I'd been on the road and played a lot of bluegrass already at that time, but I had always aspired to do that particular job because one of my all-time favorite musicians, Ricky Skaggs, was one of the predecessors who'd made the 0044 record, which was, by a lot of standards, his best work.
0: Right.
2: And so to get to work with that guy who worked with all those guys, I mean, he was amazing, and he's pretty powerful with those recordings too. You know, everything that he did was leading up to what we did. I mean, he wasn't very prolific. You know, J.D. didn't make a ton of solo recordings. He just made really good ones.
0: Right. When he did go in, he made it count.
2: They counted.
0: Right.
2: They really counted.
0: So what is the goal of Flashback now? I mean, you don't want to be called a J.D. Crowe tribute band because that's not what you're doing.
2: We want to just play really good music in the vein that J.D. kind of set the standard for, and we do a good bit of the New South material, you know, whenever we're on the road and touring, and we'll always do that because it's part of who and what we are, all of us,
0: right?
2: With the exception of Stuart down here, you know, he's stepped into some big shoes and doing a great job.
0: Well, we're gonna introduce him here shortly, kind of J.D. Crowe Jr.
2: Yes,
0: the rookie. Stepping into J.D., so we're going to talk to him in the certainly in the second half hour. But you've got this beautiful, brand-new album that you've done together, very much in the spirit of what J.D. Crowe would have done had he been part of it. It's called Denver Snow. This is a tune called Take This Hammer. It is Flashback on the Wood Songs, Old Time.

It's a wonderful album called Denver Snow. If you want to hear the music of Flashback again, if you want to explore their career, if you want to revisit the broadcast that you're hearing on the radio, you can go to the Woodsongs website. If you click on the archive page, this is show number 927. You get to revisit the bluegrass music of Flashback as well as our next artist. They're the founding members of a wonderful group called Be Good Tanyas, and two of them have gotten together, and they're back on the road, and they've got a fascinating story. We're going to talk to them shortly. They've got a beautiful new album called Wildflower Blues. This is a tune called You Are Not Needed Now, the ultimate love song title. You are not needed now. It's Jolie Holland and Samantha Parton on the Woodsongs Full-Time Radio.

0: You Are Not Needed Now, a beautiful song from Wildflower Blues. Let's say hi to Jolie Holland, singing the leads on that particular song. Jolie, nice to see you.
1: That's a Towns Van Zandt song. I just didn't want to take credit for that song.
0: Well, we weren't going to give it to you. We're about to talk about Towns. We were about to talk your home in the Houston area, growing up in Texas. I mean, was roots music a big part of what you grew up with?
1: I mean, not when I was growing up, but I soon met a lot of people that were really connected with them. Like, I'm close with John Nova Lomax, who's Towns is practically his uncle.
0: Right.
1: And my best friend was teenage hippies with Towns. So I've heard a lot of terrible stories.
0: And most of them are true.
1: I'm sure.
0: Tell me about Be Good Tanya's. How did that group form? And you're here with a co-founding member. We're going to talk to Samantha here shortly. But tell me about how Be Good Tanya's, because you still have a lot of fans out there.
1: Being from the South, sometimes you just need to get away for a while. So I mean, it's just so hot. It's so hot down in Houston. So I ended up in Canada in my early 20s, and I met her, and we started a band.
0: Well, let's say hello to her. That's Samantha Parton, co-founder of Be Good Tanya. So tell me about the formation of Be Good Tanya's and how you got introduced to Jolie.
2: I'm from the north, and it gets really cold up there. So sometimes you just have to get away. And I found myself in New Orleans in a band and spending a lot of time in Texas. And after a couple of years of that, I came home to Vancouver, and I hadn't been home for long, and I was walking down the street in my neighborhood. This woman yells out to me, you know, nice boots. I was wearing these really cool handmade boots. And I was like, where are you from? And she said, Texas. And turned out we had a whole bunch of friends in common, and we started playing music together pretty much within a few minutes of that.
0: It's almost like it was meant to be.
2: Yeah.
0: And we're in Kentucky, where it kind of gets hot and it kind of gets cold. And so you're here together, sort of a reformation of the your music together in a very unusual way. And it kind of started with a phone call from Jolie after you went through a really hard time. And so in order to understand the story, we need to understand what you were going through.
2: Right. So Jolie had left the Be Good Tanya's after about a year and a half or 2 years, and the band carried on. And in 2012, I was rear-ended by a truck. It was a pretty bad accident, pretty high speed on a rural road, and took me off the road for quite a while. I was in the midst of touring with the Be Good Tanya's at that time, and had to stop touring.
0: So you get hit by this truck, and then 6 months later,
2: I got in another accident, very similar, hit by a truck. I was a passenger. A friend was at the wheel. But the other thing that had happened in that time was, in the first accident, I had a head injury. So in Canada, you know, we have free, socialized, universal

0: operate. So I went.
1: This is all happening within months.
0: I actually had the brain surgery for the aneurysm 1 year to the day after the first car accident. So it's been this kind of long process of recovery, and I kind of thought it was going to be this beautiful straight line of near-death, injury, pain, and then this steady progress over the course of just a few months to back to normal. And I learned that it's not really like that.
1: You went through a very difficult time, and then it took a phone call from Jolie to kind of bring you back. So in the second half hour, I want the audience to stay with us. We're going to pick this story up in the second half hour and find out this call that Jolie made to you that kind of reinvigorated your career, your music, your energy for getting out there. But we're going to get back into this beautiful new album that the two of you have put together. The CD is called Wildflower Blues. It's a gorgeous piece of work. This is the title cut of the album. It's Jolie Holland and Samantha Parton on the Wood Songs Old Time Radio Hour.

The title cut of their new CD, Wildflower Blues. Jolie Holland, Samantha Parton, give some props to Stevie Weinstein Foner on the electric guitar. We're going to get back to Samantha and Jolie in the second half hour and pick their story back up. We've got the incredible bluegrass band Flashback here, and wait till you meet this week's Woodsongs kids. It's going to be a remarkable

0: second half hour. Stay right where you are. We'll be back right after this.
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3: And there's the voice of the man himself, Mr. Banjo, J.D. 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And as always, we want to say hello to the men and women, the fans, the families, bringing them a little piece of home. WoodSongs is also in classrooms across the country. If you visit the WoodSongs website and click on the classroom page, WoodSongs loves teachers, we love education, and we provide a huge, huge array of roots music projects for classrooms with ready lesson plans for middle, high, and college level. And we work in partnership with the University of Kentucky. And that means that it's time right now for what we do every single week on this show, is our WoodSongs Kids segment. And we want to welcome a couple of kids. We have young Joey and young Jimmy. Now, you two guys, I want the radio audience to know that you're identical twins. Which one of you is more identical than the other?
4: I don't know how to answer that question. You know.
3: So tell everybody the title of the song that you're about to play.
4: My old Kentucky home.
3: It is Joey and Jimmy Webb from Frankfort, Kentucky, this week's WoodSongs Kids.

This week's Wood Songs Kids from Frankfort, Kentucky, Joey and Jimmy Webb, 11 years old, identical twins. They did great. Big props to Dad for bringing up his kids around front porch music and celebrating it with them. If you have a youngster that you think belongs on our show, we would love to hear from them. We look at everything that you send us. We enjoy it very much. We enjoy presenting these young kids and treating them as equals with seasoned touring artists, and it's a really big fun thing. So just send me an email with a YouTube clip. It can be very, very simple. It doesn't have to be complicated. Send it to michael@woodsongs.com. They get to follow the Wood Songs Kids. They've got a new CD called Denver Snow. This is a tune off that album called A Rose From Time to Time. Please welcome them back. Flashback on the Wood Songs Old Time Radio Hour.

0: CD's called Denver Snow Flashback. The great Don Rigsby on that high falsetto lead vocal, Richard Bennett on acoustic guitar, Kurt Chapman in back playing the upright bass. Let's say hi to Stuart Wyrick.
1: Hello.
0: Stuart, so they called and invited you to be part of Flashback, essentially replacing the person that Flashback was all about.
1: It was kind of mind-blowing, just to be honest with you, because nobody can replace J.D. Crowe. He's the man.
0: This is like the painting crew calling up and saying, you know, Leonardo da Vinci can't be with us. Would you finish the job? So what is that like for you as a banjo player? You have to come in. Are you like listening to J.D.'s style, or are you just doing your own thing?
1: I listened to J.D. Crowe ever since I've been trying to play. Don made reference of the Home Place record. Mm-hmm. And I was thinking about when he said that, we used to have the 33, that's what it was. And you take that needle.
0: You're talking about the black thing with the hole in the middle that would spin around?
1: And we take the needle, I would go back and forth during when I was home from school, trying to, you know, listen to what JD was doing, you know. I try to add just a little bit of what I do too, but.
0: Well, give the audience a typical JD Crowe banjo lick.
1: Let's see. Something like that.
0: Right. So he had kind of a bluesy style on the bluegrass banjo.
1: Oh yeah,
0: and so let's go back to Richard Bennett playing an acoustic guitar. Flashback recorded the album got recorded 20 years later. You guys do a reunion concert,
2: mm-hmm.
0: right? And so what pulled you guys back together? What was the purpose of coming back 20 years later?
2: Well, actually, it was another a band member who's no longer in this configuration right now, Phil Ledbetter, the great dobro mm-hmm. player from Knoxville, Tennessee. He had an event in Maryville, Tennessee, and invited us, all of the guys here to come and play. And he asked J.D. to come, and J.D. came, and we did an official reunion to... I think that was a Phil CD release party, maybe something like that.
3: Yeah, and it was kind of brought into fruition because Phil had had a severe health crisis,
0: right.
3: after another, and so.
0: Right.
2: So that's what gathered us back up, and we had all been in contact all through the years, and Don and I worked together throughout the decades, and Kurt. And, that was what initiated that, and we were talking in the green room at that particular gig about maybe we should do this again. Maybe we should play some gigs and maybe do another record.
0: And you just didn't quit. But in between all this, Don, you hook up with Alan Jackson and do his huge, big bluegrass tour on top of it.
3: I did do that. It was all of four dates, but boy, yeah. They were good ones, though. I mean, you know, one of them was Carnegie Hall, and the other one was the David Letterman show, you know. So those are pretty cool little things to get to do. And we played Merlefest, and that was the last Alan Jackson bluegrass show.
0: It was kind of neat that he did that, and it was nice that he would call up someone like yourself to part of it. We're proud of you.
3: I was thrilled.
0: Well, we're thrilled to be able to listen to live performances of songs from their new album. The new CD is called Denver Snow. They're going to do the title cut of this beautiful album. It is Flashback on the Wood Songs, Old Time Radio Hour.

The title cut of their beautiful new album, Denver Snow, Flashback, on our broadcast. If you want to revisit them again, you just go to the Wood Songs website. You click on the archive page. This is show number 927. You get to revisit them as well as our next artist. Their new CD is Wildflower Blues. It's Jolie Holland and Samantha Parton right here singing Little Black Bear.

0: Shirley Holland, Samantha Parton from their CD Wildflower Blues, Little Black Bear. Beautiful song, Samantha.
1: Thank you.
0: So, and we have to get some props. Stevie Weinstein Foner on the electric guitar got a real Daniel Lanois thing going on. It's like listening to Oh Mercy all over again. It's great, great, great guitar work. Now, we in the first half hour, we talked about how you had a major car accident with a truck, followed 6 months later by another major accident, followed by finding out that you had a brain injury, which was actually an aneurysm. You had to go through surgery. It took you off the road, and it was a long recovery for you, wasn't it? A difficult one.
1: Yeah, it was very you know, two steps forward, one step back, and you know, the other way around. And I was not really not doing any music at all. It really took me out of that important part of my life.
0: Did you ever think you were gonna? You ever think you were gonna play again?
1: Yeah, I mean, at times yes, and at times no. On very bad days, I felt quite desperate about it, and It was. I was having that kind of a day and that kind of a winter when I got a phone call from Jolie. I had been having a lot of like neurological problems. Things were getting worse and worse. And
0: so Jolie, you called her. What made you call her?
2: I had just spent a year on the road with my old band, and it was just really hard touring. And I was like, I just wanted to do something different. Sam said yes.
0: So this must have been sort of like a saving grace out of the blue for you to kind of pull you out of that, the darkness that you were in.
1: It felt like the hand of God, yes. Like this loving, you know, friend who kind of... So it was really, I said yes, even though I felt terrible. I just knew that part of my healing process was going to be doing this thing. And I have these very supportive people who have really... guided me along on this, which has been great.
0: And so, and Jolie, we were praising Stevie about his guitar work sounding kind of like a bit of a Daniel Lanois, Dylan kind of record. And it was going to the studio. It was a Dylan record, Nashville Skyline, that kind of inspired you to look for the texture of this new album.
2: Not the texture necessarily. It was the amount of filler. I was like, Nashville, because I had basically all these songs together, and I thought, you know, what are we going to do? And then, you know, so many of my favorite Dylan albums just all came out at the same time, like New Morning and Nashville Skyline were just right on top of each other with all these incredible players that I love. And it was just, you know, listening to them both and being like, yeah, he made these at the same time, so, you know, you can find a place for your songs. You know, you just have to kind of create the different palettes or whatever.
0: Well, let's get back into the music and how appropriate. The new album is called Wildflower Blues. A song is on that album, very appropriately titled The Last, and this is the last song of this hour. So it's Jolie Holland and Samantha Parton performing The Last on the Wood Songs Old Time Radio Hour.

0: Wasn't it great having Jolie Holland and Samantha Parton on our broadcast? Stevie Weinstein, phoner on the guitar. Our wonderful Wood Songs kids from Frankfort, Kentucky, identical twins Joey and Jimmy Webb. You did a great job. And the amazing guys in Flashback, wonderful bluegrass band. Thank you guys for showing up. Music is known for being a very healing thing. It's known for being able to bring soothing textures to folks that feel depressed and stuff. You know, in 2006, a major scientific study was done to show that music would help cure chronic pain and reduce pain and depression. Disability even was able to be overcome by listening to music. Friedrich Nietzsche once said that without music, life would be a mistake. What does that mean? Considering the power that music and art is, considering everything that music can do, if it's true that life would be a mistake without it, that means taking music and art out of schools is also a big mistake. And that's something that every scientific study, every great mind, every brilliant person, every brilliant scientist have all studied the power that happens when you bring people together with music. Flashback, a group of great friends that have stayed together for years and years because of music. Look what happens with Jolie and Samantha, how they help each other, the healing process of this wonderful thing of music. Don't take it out of schools. Don't think you're doing the right thing. So many great leaders realize that you don't even take it out of the major government budgets. Winston Churchill said, when asked if he was taking the music and art out of the British budget during World War II, said, if I do that, then why on earth are we fighting? Music and art is worth it. Keep it in the schools, keep it in the homes. My name is Michael Jonathan. I'm a folk singer. I am a song farmer. We'll see you next week on the Wood Songs.
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1: 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We hope you will join us again next week for the Wood Songs Old Time Radio Hour.

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0: Hey, BGSU graduate Jason Jackson from the Miami Heat here. 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

0: Hi, radio listeners out there. When you hear Sam Hunt singing This Land Is Your Land, originally written by Woody Guthrie, then it's Wednesday at 1 o'clock. Every Wednesday at 1 o'clock right here on WBGU, Melissa's Hour of Song specializes in vocal music of a variety of range, from folk to rock to blues. So tune in and enjoy an hour of vocal music.
1: Millions of people all over the world go hungry while we waste our land and water resources. Did you know that raising animals for human consumption uses 8 times as much water as growing fruits, vegetables, and grains? And that the same amount of land can produce 17 times more soybean protein than meat protein? For great vegetarian recipes, write People for the Ethical Treatment of Animals. That's PETA, Norfolk, Virginia, 23510. 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

0: utilize similar materials, so brick for some of the exterior, similar, you know, window detailing and patterning with the fire station that was done with the city building, and then incorporation of materials like metal panel and that kind of thing.
1: Once again, the new station is part of the overall plan, as Bill said, Chief Moorman, earlier, to improve fire and EMS responses in the city. Bowling Green currently with two stations, one on East Court Street and one on Pearl Street on the west side, a levy passed by voters last fall supporting the building of those two new stations, the main one, and the headquarters is going to be at the new site on Newton Road by the community center and the satellite station at Carter Park. The Pearl Street station is going to remain, but the East Court Street station ultimately would be demolished. It's going to be utilized for a couple of years after the fire department vacates that building by the police division. It'll be renovated just a bit so the BGPD can use it for a couple of years while their station is renovated as well and stays in its location in downtown BG. The combined cost of those two new fire stations, by the way, you may remember, is $25.2 million. Both have similar timelines for completion by the fall of 2027. And that's what we talked with Mary Margaret Boda about, another of the project managers. She's with Mosier Construction.
2: Looking to, yeah, start construction fences going up mid-July of this year of 2026. Really looking to get the structural load-bearing CMU in before winter, roof on before winter, so then interior outfit and interior slabs can be poured through the winter with minimal cold weather effects, and then really veneer going on would be spring of 2027. Interior outfits of the apparatus bay and the living quarters, all through, you know, early 2027. It was occupancy just right of August of 2027, and make the the move of the last week of August.
3: How confident are you in that, knowing that this is really an active site? I mean, you'd say, ideally, you'd be in a site and you have this time to go, but there, that park is so very busy. This is real challenging for you guys to hit that timeline, isn't it, with the amount of activity taking place here?
2: Yeah, I mean, definitely with an active park right through the heart of summer, with all the youth sports going on, will be there, the public safety first and foremost. But, you know, similar to university projects, city of Bowling Green, the administration project, we're right in the heart of downtown Bowling Green with, again, tight sites with a lot of active public around. So it's, you know, daily huddles and meetings with the workers on site of access, and public safety is first and foremost.
3: So the impact they talked about, maybe a couple of disc golf courses may have to be relocated, but while this construction project is ongoing, for the most part, the park's going to be completely functional while this is happening.
2: Correct, yes. We've been working with the park district and identifying their major events throughout the summer, so we have minimal to no impact for those events.
3: BG baseball,
2: in the community, and that we'll be kind of running simultaneously alongside of that in our little corner of the park.
1: Again, Bill Moorman, the Bowling Green Fire Division Chief, saying this will have a big impact on service as well. Once all these two new stations are brought online, we have three at strategic locations around the city of Bowling Green in the latter part of 2027.
4: This is a game changer for safety here in Bowling Green. So when, and I mentioned it just a few minutes ago, Glenn, the quicker we can get to an emergency situation, the quicker that we can actually start to make the situation better. That doesn't matter whether it's on the fire side or whether it's on the EMS side. Quicker response, us getting there safely, us getting there as fast as we can, so we can start rendering assistance immediately.
3: Getting in and out of Carter Park, folks are going to think, man, it's so busy over there in the summertime when a burn comes up. That's going to be a challenge for you. So you guys have done traffic studies. You know how to make this work.
4: Oh, absolutely. So one of the things that we always look at when you're building stations is access routes. So we've got Campbell Hill directly up front, okay? That takes us directly to the north up to Clough Street, East Worcester, and then we can get on up to Mercer Road and then up to Poe Road.
3: Yes.
4: Well, we can go to immediately over to the west and get on to Dunbridge. If we're going south, we've got Napoleon and Gypsy Lane. They are our main access routes.

0: north and south and east and west here in Bowling Green. So actually, it's yeah, you may think it's going to slow us down, but having those access routes is critical to the decision as to why we built that too.
1: Yeah, great to catch up with Bill Moorman there. By the way, he did remind me as well that they have a new piece of equipment that's going to be delivered next week. I do believe there'll be a rolling-in ceremony too. More good news from EGFD.
0: We're getting a new aerial to replace our aging aerial that we have. It should be here, actually, I think, next week. So I will be doing a push-in ceremony, so hopefully you're going to be there to witness that. Maybe you can get on the bumper, too, and start pushing.
1: Thanks, Bill. He also told me that Lieutenant Jim Ritterback, who recently retired, has been selected as the Outstanding Firefighter of the Year, will be honored with a presentation on June the 11th at the next Kiwanis meeting taking place over Bowling Green Ice Arena. We very much want to congratulate Lieutenant Jim Ritterback, honored at the June 11th Kiwanis meeting. The meeting gets underway at 11:30 over at the Ice Arena Lounge. If you want to join us for that, we'll get some comments from Jim about that as well. And the Wood County Department of Job and Family Services is accepting applications for the K-12 Fitted for Success program starting June 1. 550 children who live in Wood County are going to be provided with vouchers for the purchase of new shoes, socks, and a backpack. Assistance provided on a first-come, first-served basis, proof of household income, birth certificates, or other proof of citizenship, and Social Security cards for all family members have to be provided. Shannon Fisher telling us that families must have an income at or below 200% of the federal poverty level to qualify for a family of four. That means about $5,500 or less in gross income per month. The income amount varies based on your family size, of course. Shannon Fisher, the Employment and Support Services Supervisor at the Wood County Department of Job and Family Services, said agency and organization representatives may reach out with any questions, but at any rate, assistance is going to be distributed to approved families mid-August. The application deadline here, August the 14th of 2026. 61 degrees, a beautiful sunny day for you outside right now. Headed up once again to a high of 82 degrees. As you heard from our friends at WTUL Television this morning, a slight chance of a pop-up shower in this seven-day forecast once or twice, but less than a 20% chance. Looks like a gorgeous stretch of weather. After sunny skies today, mostly clear skies overnight tonight for the farmer's market. 57 degrees, the overnight low, and then 73, a high on Thursday. 78, a high on Friday. 72 on Saturday. Sunday, mid-70s, first of next week, and no real chance of precipitation in the long-range forecast. 60 degrees right now at the Weather Center and 60 seconds away from a conversation with Ted Hazeman, the superintendent of Bowling Green City Schools. Stay tuned.
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1: Hey, thanks again to Stan Kordecki, the President and Chief Executive Officer of your Wood County Hospital, joining with us every Monday here on the morning show. Didn't connect with Ted as we did a special Memorial Day broadcast on Monday this week, but he'll be back at 7:30 on next Monday. Stan Kordecki, the President of our Wood County Hospital, a regular guest of ours here on the morning show. As I mentioned, beautiful blue skies and sunshine. Drove by the high school yesterday as we wind down the last few days of school and saw a lot of kids with spring fever out there running around and wrestling and having fun. Outdoor activities, a field day, I think, taking place. Details about that, and I guess mixed feelings, I would guess, from Dr. Ted Hazeman as we come towards the end of another academic year. The superintendent of BG Schools on the line with us this morning. Ted, good morning.
5: Hey, good morning, Clint. How are you, sir?
1: I'm good. Mixed feelings, is that appropriate at this point?
5: Yeah, I think so. I think there's a lot of excitement from students and some staff, and you know, we wrap up the school year.
1: Yeah.
5: But it's always, you know, it's a happy time, but it's always a time too to mm-hmm. reflect, and can't believe how quickly the school years go. Feels like we were just welcoming everybody back. in August. But yeah, so there's a lot of activities taking place, you know, within our schools. This is our last week of school for the 25-26 school year, and you know, a lot of activities taking place: field days, talent shows, academic celebrations, and you know, our middle school has a program going this year for the 8th grade PBIS auction. It is where, you know, you've heard us talk a lot about our PBIS program, the Positive Behavior Interventions and Supports Program. So the students in the middle school earn tickets and points, and they're able to, at the end of the year like this, they have a quote auction of some different types of items. And so this Thursday, there's 75 different items that are going to be auctioned off. And, you know, it's just a culmination of all their work over the year. And, you know, we want to thank Wood County Recorder Connor Rose, who will be the auctioneer for the event.
1: Okay.
5: And then, you know, thank a lot of our supporters, Middle School PTO, Wood County Fair Board, BG Park and Rec, Elmar Lanes, and Elite on Main are all very active and supporters of this. And it's a great program, and like I said, there's a lot of those types of activities taking place this week to conclude the school year.
1: Yeah, as we transition out of the school year, there's going to be a big change taking place as far as the traffic pattern goes out there as well. We were talking about this with Brian Swope. He's going to be on the show, I believe, next Friday morning to talk more about it. But you're not going to be able to access the campus for, what, about 6 weeks or so off of Poe Road?
5: Yeah, so you'll be able to access the campus, but just not off of Poe Road.
1: Right.
5: So with the new construction, which there's going to be, you know, over the summer months, there'll be, you know, a huge transformation of what that building, the new building, looks like.
1: Yes,
5: and so forth. And but this time of we are required to put in a turning lane with the change of the layout. So there's going to be, when you are headed west on Poe Road, we'll be adding a turning lane, and we're going to do that this summer. So there'll be a turning lane into the school school property.
1: That's a good idea.
5: So we're going to be starting that in first week of June here. So for roughly 6 weeks, we'll have to close that entrance while the construction takes place out there at the road. So everyone will have to come in off of Fairview. And still have access to the, you know, the same areas they have now.
1: Right.
5: They'll just have to access it a little bit different. And that'll take, you know, possibly, you know, up to 6 weeks.
1: Sure.
5: And then after that, we'll open the front back up and out on Poe Road, and actually should improve the traffic pattern and the safety of the traffic on Poe.
1: So the goal, Ted, is to have that done in time for school in the fall then, huh?
5: Absolutely.
1: Okay. All right.
5: Absolutely.
1: Sounds good. And you mentioned the fact that you'll still have access during this time period to the campus there, because I tell you what, it seems like there's things happening even in the summertime. And the Flyer Board is a great resource, isn't it?
5: Yeah, it is. Things don't slow down over the summer. There's still tons and tons of activities taking place within the buildings. And so you mentioned the Flyer Board there, and I would remind parents that, you know, over the summer months, you know, they get an email once a week, you know, with the different items that are listed on the Flyer Board.
1: Yes, sir.
5: I would recommend them to continue to looking at the Flyer Board. What the Flyer Board is, for those who don't know, you would be shocked at the amount of material that other organizations request the schools to distribute to our students. And if we sent everything home, some of our students would go home with a folder that's an inch wide each and every day from the stuff that people are asking to be distributed. So there's a Flyer Board. That information gets scanned in, and then it's accessible off of our website, and our parents receive an email once a week with all of that information, and then they can just go to that post and see all the different things that are posted. So I would recommend all of our parents and so forth and community members, if you haven't looked at that, you know, take a moment and take a look at that, and you know, keep looking at that over the summer, because as you mentioned, there's you know, we've got different camps going on. We've got a science camp, for our first through fifth graders. There's all kinds of activities like that.
1: Well, Ted, before we run out of time this morning, I want to give you an opportunity to talk a bit about this collaboration with the folks at CLC. We were talking about it on the show the other day, Bowling Green Community Learning Center, the STARS program, helping out those families served by Bowling Green schools that are dealing with, you know, food insecurity, because it's not just about, you know, the educational aspect of it, but quite frankly, there's a lot of folks in Bowling Green City schools that need that nutritional support as well for breakfast and for lunch.
5: That is correct. And, you know, the CLC or the STARS program through the ESC, typically that has been paid for through a grant, through the 21st Century Grant, right, through the state. Unfortunately, to be honest with you, Clint, that is a grant that has been placed on hold.
1: Oh.
5: And the Board of Education has felt that we should continue that program because it is so necessary for our students before and after school,
1: yeah,
5: and over these summer months. And they'll be opening that grant back up next year. But for this year, you know, the district's going to be maintaining that program.
1: Wow.
5: But part of that, as you're alluding to, is, you know, there's a breakfast and lunch facet of this,
1: yes,
5: where the STARS program has partnered with the Connecting Kids to Meals, and that organization will come in, provide free summer meals for our students that live within the Bowling Green City School District, ages 1 through 18.
1: I see.
5: And that will take place at Krim Elementary School, and the breakfast will be from 8 to 8:30, and yeah, lunch is from 8:30 to 12:45. So for those folks that you know, that are in need, you know, we still have those opportunities available.
1: All right. Need more information about that, reach out to WESC, the Wood County Educational Service Center, at 354-9010. They've got a great summer program going on there as well. Summer camp registration is underway, too, I should mention. And, Ked, before you run, I did not get an opportunity to be there for graduation on Sunday, but I did watch it stream as well. Awful proud of 240 or so kids that's walked across the stage there to pick up their diplomas and look back on 13 years. And I thought the senior gift was really something as well. There's a real tradition with that, but those senior class came up with a great way to continue to support the next generation, really, of students with the new build at the school, too.
5: Yeah, so, you know, as you mentioned, we had 240 students walk across that stage. We're really proud of,
1: yep,
5: of those students and of what they've done. I mean, they are very accomplished class, and we know that they're going to go on and do some great things in the future as well. I mean, 90 of those 240 students were in the National Honor Society.
1: Wow.
5: I believe it was 3 were in the National Technical Honor Society.
1: Mm-hmm.
5: 82 of those students earned honors diploma from the state of Ohio. We had 2 National Merit Scholarships, scholarship students. We had some All-State band.
1: Yep.
5: I think 1 All-State band, 2 All-State choir,
1: yep,
5: 1 All-State orchestra. We had 3 All-State athletes. This class was very accomplished, you know, both artistically, musically, academically, and athletically, and there's some leaders in that group, and
1: yeah,
5: we're excited to see what they're going to go on and do and make the city of Bowling Green and Bowling Green schools very proud.
1: Yeah, and the senior president even said, even though they don't get to use the new building when it's completed in the fall of 2027, they wanted to help with a couple of courtyards there, outdoor spaces for kids as well. So neat to see that they continue to support even before they graduated. So good kids.
5: Absolutely.
1: Good,
5: yeah,
1: kids,
5: it's a great group of kids.
1: Yeah.
5: I've said that many, many times. We've, yeah, got great kids here.
1: Absolutely. Ted, enjoy the sunshine today, my friend. I appreciate taking time to chat with us on a regular basis. We'll talk soon, okay?
5: Absolutely. Thanks, Clint. Thanks,
1: yes,
5: everybody.
1: It is 7:42 or so here on the morning show, 18 away from the top of the hour. And on Wednesdays, right about this time, we typically visit with the manager of the Downtown Farmers Market, which gets underway tonight at 4 o'clock, goes until 7 o'clock. Online, too, we're hoping is Kinsey Macy this morning. Kinsey, are you there?
6: I'm here. Good morning.
1: Good morning. How are you?
6: I'm good. How are you?
1: I'm doing terrific. What a gorgeous day for a downtown farmer's market. I'll just throw it out there. I mean, by the time we get down to the market tonight, it's going to be probably in the 60s or lower 70s. Oh, my gosh. Just what you could hope for.
6: Yep, exactly. Well, we will take this letter. We'll take it.
1: Well, you're second one now. How'd first one go?
6: Third.
1: How's it going? Oh, third. My gosh, they're flying.
6: Yeah,
1: by,
6: I know.
1: Aren't
6: we're
1: they?
6: Already on week three.
1: All right. Well, how's it going so far?
6: It's going good. We've been getting a good crowd every night, especially, you know, with a little bit of wind or chilly that we've had. We've been having a good crowd of the community coming out, so we're very appreciative of the community coming out and supporting all of our vendors. So please keep coming out, seeing what they have. You know, they each week they have something new. Like last week, Reams had strawberries early in the season. I think one of our other vendors, they're getting ready to have their strawberries too. So, you know, fresh strawberries, you can't pass that up.
1: Sounds good. I know that CASA is going to be there. I want to talk about Power of Produce, a couple of those things as well. But CASA, I think that's terrific that they're going to be down the court-appointed special advocates.
6: Yes. So make sure to come out and see them, support their mission that they have. They will be set up next to our booth. So, yes, please come out and check them out and see what they have.
1: Okay. And when you talk about the vendors, you mentioned the fact that Reams has strawberries already. It is kind of a treasure hunt, isn't it, every week when you don't know exactly what some of those folks have got, you know, growing in the garden, going to be able to bring it in.
6: Yes, exactly. We have a few new vendors that will be there. We have Lucky Goat that will be there. They have custom cut stuff. And then we also have this new vendor, Andrew's Art Creations. He has paintings and things like that. So be sure to come out and see them as well.
1: Okay. Some food trucks. You got Jamaica Night. Well, who's going to be down there tonight?
6: Yes. So, yep, we have Jamaican Spice is going to be there, Susie Lynn Lemonade, Straight Juice, the Icy Paul. Those will be our vendors this week that we'll have. Yes. Food vendors.
1: Okay. And the pop program's going well?
6: Yes. So we still have funds left for it. So if I know summer is approaching, so have your kids come out and we can get them signed up for Power Produce Club. If you're not sure what it is, just stop by our booth and we can explain it to you, see if that's something you're interested in. BG Kiwanis and WLI are sponsors for that this year, so we're very appreciative of them for that. Speaking of sponsors, we actually have one of our sponsors that will be there tonight, Visit BG. Will be at a booth as well. They'll have a raffle and giveaway prizes, and they'll be doing a craft as well.
1: Yes.
6: So be sure to stop to see them.
1: Zane was in studio yesterday talking about that. Excited to be partnering with you folks at WLI and the Downtown Farmers Market as well. And in fact, Hallie's going to be joining us this morning. Hallie Williams from Downtown Bowling Green, the Special Improvement District.
6: Yes.
1: And we'll talk more about the market when she joins us at 8:15 or so. What about music? You got music tonight?
6: Yes, we have the Music Thief and the Somewhat Humanoid will be performing for us tonight. So Music Thief will be from 4:30 to 5:30, and It's Somewhat Humanoid will be from 5:30 to 6:30.
1: All right, I saw some flowers, too. I mean, we talk often now about the produce. I've spent more money than I want to imagine. I can count on flowers this year. Now I got to make sure I take care of them. Now we're going to be out watering some of these things. But am I seeing blooms down there, too?
6: We have quite a few vendors who have flowers. We have Joseph Greenhouse. They have your potted flowers. Clay Hill has your fresh cut flowers.
1: Oh, okay.
6: Lucky Lavender is at our market as well. So if you want your lavender products or you want your lavender plants, she is there as well. We're working. If you later on this season, we will have another fresh cut flower lady who will be starting. She starts kind of around June.
1: Okay.
6: So once most of her flowers are bloomed, she'll be a fresh cut flower as well.
1: All right. It's tonight 4 to 7, folks, right at 215 South Wooster, South Main Street there. Fresh produce, baked goods, flowers, artisan goods, and more. It's a WLI managing our Downtown Bowling Green Farmers Market again this evening. Need more information, follow on social media. The pictures and stuff you guys post is terrific. I got to tell you, you're doing a great job with that as well, Kenzie.
6: Thank you. I appreciate that.
1: All right. We'll see you down there, okay? Enjoy the sunshine.
6: Oh, I will. You too.
1: Thank you. It is 7:47 or so here on the morning show. Stay tuned. We're going to segue into a conversation. Well, we're going to hear first from our friends at the Ohio Agriculture Network. They have the very latest forecast for us. We'll do that. And as mentioned, as part of our 8 o'clock newscast this morning, the one and only Hallie Williams will be joining us. She, the executive director of Downtown Bowling Green Special Improvement District. Plus, we'll take a trip by the power of radio down to Pemberville. Good things happening down there as well. Stay tuned to the morning show.

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1: Good Wednesday morning. 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I'm Jolpin Ordwood, taking a look at your farm news with you this morning. Quick couple of notes to pass along. Hard to believe June is just around the corner. And did you know that June is National Dairy Month? 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Well, the latest crop progress numbers are out, delayed by one day because of Monday's Memorial Day. 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Ohio farmers made some planting progress this past week, though wet conditions continue to limit field work. USDA said there are 2.4 days suitable for field work for the week ending May 24th. Corn at 63% planted across the state, up from 52% the previous week, but still behind the 67% five-year average. Corn emergence reached 45%, ahead of both last week's 27% and the 38% average. Soybeans, 57% planted across the state, up from 46% the week before, and just behind the 59% five-year average. Soybean emergence at 38%, ahead of the 24% the week before, and the 29% average we're usually at. Winter wheat was 84% headed, well ahead of the 58% five-year average, and wheat condition rated 68% good to excellent. 57% good and 11% excellent, and that's much, much better than the national average. Oats 88% planted and 78% emerged with 2% headed. Oat condition rated about 71% good to excellent. 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More at relentlessag.com. And speaking of the weather, rainy overnight here at the broadcast studio. But what's the rest of the week hold? Let's check in with Ohio AgNet Chief Meteorologist Ryan Martin, thanks to Seed Consultants.
2: Moisture continues to work north across Ohio here today. I'm Chief Meteorologist Ryan Martin. Quick forecast update for you. I'm looking for scattered rain showers up to the U.S. 30 corridor through the day today. I think we can see another quarter to three quarters of an inch of precipitation. Might have to watch for some thunderstorms here this afternoon and early evening up near that U.S. 30 corridor. North of U.S. 30, though, yes, we see clouds, but I don't think there's a lot of moisture in the north. Drying down everywhere tomorrow with good sunshine, and we stay dry and warm through the balance of this week, the weekend, and through at least the first half of next week. May see a few hit-and-miss scattered showers trying to pop up Thursday night into early Friday morning in southwestern Ohio next week, but our next front probably doesn't come through until Friday night into Saturday. That front doesn't have a lot of moisture with it, but what it does signal is an end to this upper-level ridge and high-pressure dome that's giving us the warm, dry setup after today. I'm Chief Meteorologist Ryan Martin.
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2: Weekly export inspections out yesterday. The week ending May 21 had 62.2 million bushels of corn, 21 million bushels of beans, 13.5 million bushels of wheat. Year on year, we're up over 500 million bushels on corn, down 340 million bushels on beans, and up about 80 million bushels versus last year on wheat. Managed Money sold 4,200 contracts of wheat yesterday, 8,400 contracts of corn, 4,100 contracts of soybeans, also selling in the soy meal but buying in the oil. I'm Ryan Martin.
1: Thank you, Ryan. Let's turn the page to see how markets have shaped up overnight in Chicago. July corn down 2 cents to 455.5, while new crop corn sitting down 2 pennies as well. 480 per bushel is their price. July soybeans at 11.85, down a cent, while new crop beans are off the same to 11.79 and a quarter. And July wheat down 8 and a quarter to 627 and a quarter per bushel. 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June live cattle down $1.08 to 248.23 as we look back to their Tuesday closing market number. September feeder cattle gained 13 cents on the day to 347.03, a very modest gain compared to their recent ups. June lean hogs up 38 cents to 96.13, but July hogs down 28 cents to 100 bucks 13 cents. Milk up about 11 cents across the board. June class 3 sitting at a price of $16.71. You can find more farm news online at OhioAgDat.com. I'm Joel Penortwood. 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
7: Hey, thanks very much, Joel. And thanks to Ty Higgins, the entire team there. 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You can call them at 419-427-9413. By the way, a big thank you once again to Chad Roseberg, the Vice President of Grain for Legacy Farmers Cooperative, for checking in with us yesterday morning. We get the opportunity to talk with one of the members of the leadership team there at Legacy every Tuesday morning at around 7:40 or so before we get to our Ohio Agriculture Network report at 7:50. Stay tuned. Our good friend Hallie Williams making her way into the studio here, the Dave Horker Media Production Studio. We'll be talking with the Executive Director of Downtown Bowling Green Special Improvement District as we continue to focus in on downtown. That's coming up after we hit some news headlines this morning, brought to you this hour by our partnership with our friends at the Ohio Logistics. That's Chuck Bills and his team. Thanks very much to Chuck and his team for support of us here on the morning show. And in fact, at last night's Bowling Green Parks and Recreation Board, Ivan Kovacevich mentioned the fact that Ohio Logistics is one of their partners as well on their concerts in the park and lunches in the park as well. Plus our friends at Bates Recycling, Chris and Belinda Bates at Bates Recycling, appreciate very, very much all they do in our community all throughout the year as well. 60 degrees right now, headed up to a high today of 82 or so, mostly sunny skies for the market tonight. As you just heard from Kinsey, we got great weather for it. Tonight is supposed to dip down to a low of 57 degrees, so market time should be around 70 or so. That's our daytime high for tomorrow, 70, 73 degrees or so for Thursday, Friday, Saturday, Sunday, Monday, Tuesday. The long-range forecast calling for temperatures to remain daytime highs in the mid to upper 70s and overnight lows in the low to mid 50s, with nothing but blue skies and sunshine for the most part, some scattered clouds throughout that time frame as well. So watering might be our next challenge as we got that lawn looking pretty good right now and the plants are all doing well, but we're going to spend some time putting some water on those, it looks like, over the next week or 10 days. I mentioned the fact Bowling Green Parks and Recreation, we did attend their regular monthly meeting. It was held at City Building Council Chambers last night. And at that meeting, much discussion about being back on the ballot again. The most recent five-year levy of support, tax, property tax levy that's been supporting the efforts of Bowling Green Parks and Recreation for the past 5 years, is expiring. So they're back on the ballot in November. And what should they ask for? The last 2 5-year levy asks have remained the same at 2 mills. But there's been discussion that the last couple of years, Bowling Green Parks and Recreation has been running at a deficit. So after much discussion and input from the city administration, it was decided that they needed to ask for a little bit of extra financial support from folks in our community. Instead of a 2 mil levy this year, as unanimously approved by the members of the Parks and Recreation Board, they would come before the voters and ask for a 2.95 mil levy, the 2 mil renewal plus 0.95 mils extra. Normally, the millage brings in $1.197 million per year. With this new addition, if approved by voters, it would improve that amount to $1.748 million. We talked with Tom Ross, who's a member not only of the Board of Parks and Recreation, but also the chair of the Levy Committee, about why the additional funds are needed.
8: And we had a really good discussion about it. We want to give the voter a good value. And we know times are tough. We've talked about, inflation and things like that. And we're very sensitive to it being a tough time. But we believe in what we're doing, and we feel that we're giving people a really good value. And I think people realize that. I mean, they've been so supportive of the parks in the past, and I think people realize that, and I hope that they come to the same conclusion in November.
9: You mentioned the administration was a part of that discussion as well before the as you're working through some different options there, and the discussion was that it's been 2 5-year levies, no changes in the last
8: right. term. And I think that's being a good steward for the voter and taking good care of their dollar. And so, we had a really good discussion. Some things were brought up that were new to me because I'm new to the board. And Mike had some really good points, and a couple other people contributed some things that I thought were really valuable. And when we were done, I really felt, as I read the room, that everybody felt that this was the best choice for right now. And we're also aware of the fact that the library is going to be on in November. Senior Center is going to be on in November. But if you look at the statistics or the data, 72% passage in the past. And so that gives us some optimism, hopefully moving forward.
7: And talking with the chair of the Levy Committee, Tom Ross, there, a member of the Bowling and Parks and Recreation Board, I asked him how that would impact our wallets if the voters do agree to that increased millage on the ballot in November. He said a home valued at $250,000 in the city of Bowling Green had been paying $132.13 a year for the many programs put on by Bowling Green Parks and Recreation. If this new millage level has passed, that'll increase to $215 per year, about an increase of $80 or so a year, and it will offset the fact, again, that they've been running a budget deficit for the last couple of years. Kristen Otley, the director of Parks and Recreation, telling us they're hoping the voters will support this effort once again, as they've done the last couple of five-year property tax renewals.
10: Yeah, I mean, expenses aren't going down, and we always try to do our best. I know you hear me say this all the time. Staff hears it all the time. The public hears it. It's a balancing act for us. You know, we want to provide all the great things that we do, 11 parks, 500 acres, like so many free things. You can go into our parks 365 days a year from dawn to dusk at no charge. It's a balance. And so we do have fees and charges for things, but we want to keep them reasonable. And so we are grateful that the community supports us with a dedicated property tax levy. And 10 years is a long time to stay at the same amount, because if you think about what things cost, you know, what I'm paying just in my personal life is not the same cost in 10 years. So that's where we are. And 5 years ago, we decided to do a renewal so that we did not increase that, got a little bit more money in. But yeah, we just to maintain what we have and to continue to provide the great services that we have, we need to bring in some more.
9: To reinforce, Kristen, you take a look at usage, programming, et cetera. I've been the team there, the entire team, how much usage we have in our parks compared to 10 or 15 years ago.
10: Sure. I mean, everything. And think about, you know, different buildings and facilities that didn't exist back then too, right? That the community wanted that we built, and we have to maintain all that. So you look at, you know, just a building or like our shelters during this time of year, you know, every weekend, every weekday. We thought about having this meeting tonight at the Veterans Building. Made more sense for the city building because of the pre-meeting. But there was actually a graduation party there on a Tuesday night. Like all of the Veterans Building was rented. And so, yeah, I mean, programs and everything. Just you have growth. But even with steady numbers, when costs go up, you have to be able to pay for that.
9: You have a history of strong support for this levy, but not taking anything for granted.
10: We do. No, we take nothing for granted. We want to make sure people understand the value that they get. I mean, even with the additional millage request, you know, you divide that up over, you know, weekly, monthly, the amount of taxes that, that people pay to get all the great stuff that we do. And we never take that advantage. Take that for granted. You know, we're always like, hey, we're on the ballot every day. We got to serve the public and provide good services. But yeah, historically, we have done really well because Bowling Green loves their parks and they understand the value they get.
7: And Kristen Donnelly visiting with her after that park board meeting last night. During that meeting, Natural Resource Manager Cinda Sutton-Sutzman had a very informative talk about ticks. And when she was done, we were all itching a lot, for sure. But they're out there and about, and she had some great advice on how, if you're going to be out in the parks, how to avoid those from you and your pets. We'll talk more about that, maybe have some of her comments later on in the week. And also Recreation Coordinator Ivan Kovacevic was there. And Ivan, talk about programming. He talked about how programming has grown in participation over the last, 10 years or so. They've had these last few five-year levies. He said the program that they do right now is tweaked a lot by feedback they get from folks that come out and enjoy the parks and other programming they'd like to see as well, and it's been very successful.
11: I mean, it's a combination of everything. As Kristen said, you know, we try and offer programs at a really affordable cost and try and stay with the remaining or the changing times. You know, pickleball is a sport that exploded nationwide. Bowling Green's no different in the last couple of years, and you know, we opened up the courts last year, and that's something that we see, like, the usage on it is amazing. I'm even surprised from the usage, because I was expecting the existing pickleball group from the community center to come out there. What really surprises me is how much the youth have moved out there, too, where any given day during the summer or after school, once the weather is good, those courts fill up with people of all ages. So those are all features that are free to the community, but obviously they come at a cost, so you know, all that stuff needs to be considered when we're looking at the future with the levies.
9: You told me for years, Ivan, that you look at a lot of feedback from folks involved with programming as to what you're going to offer the following year as far as programming goes, and you guys have done a pretty good job of fine-tuning that to where now you shared with me 80-90% and more. These programs are full now.
11: Yeah. You know, we always try and kind of keep up with changing times and changing interests. Offer the classic favorites, but, you know, do a lot of different types of activities just to kind of keep up with what the interests are. So whether it be a new sport that has emerged, it's a popular version, or, again, even kind of keep up with changing times. Maybe there's a sport that isn't quite getting the numbers that it used to, so we're looking at putting, like, a different spin on it or expanding a sport. You know, our volleyball program is really good. We've done volleyball camps for a couple years now. This year we're looking at expanding and offering like a beach volleyball camp for kids as well to take advantage of. You know, we recently redid some of the sand volleyball courts that we have out at Carter Park. So just a different way of using that and offering people more expanded opportunity to participate in things.
7: Yeah, a lot of good things happen. And when Ivan finished up his report last night at the regular meeting of Bowling Green Parks and Recreation, he talked about the fact that it's almost time now for lunches in the park on Friday and our concerts in the park on Sunday as well. Those are going to be back, so very popular. And he even mentioned something special coming to the pool when it opens back up this weekend for the entire summer. If you got the youngest members of your family headed out to the pools, listen up.
11: The lunch in the park, concert park, that should be coming out. The schedule should be coming out shortly. That'll detail who the performers are and who the restaurants are on each day. But the program does start with Friday, June 5th for the first lunch in the park, and then Sunday, June 7th for the first concert in the park.
9: What did you do different this year? You got something different?
11: Yeah, the big thing that we're trying to do is kind of add more of a almost like a festival-like atmosphere to it. So we're going to have a games area that's going to have things like cornhole and giant Jenga and different games like that for people of all ages to play, hoping to help draw out the families again, hoping to get people out of the office and into the parks for the event. So I think it'll be a really fun feature to add to everything.
9: Did I hear you say you unpacked a new water feature for the pool and water park?
11: Yep, in the zero-depth entry pool, we replaced some of the older features, and I think it basically looked like a giant tree that's going to have different water features that should be pretty exciting for the kids to play with. So that should be up and running by this weekend.
7: Yeah, it's going to be a lot of fun for the kiddos out there. I know my kids, my grandkids now enjoy that zero-depth entry at the Bowling Green pool as well. The other meeting, that Bowling Green Parks and Recreation meeting, by the way, took place at 7 o'clock last night in Council Chambers. It was right after a public review meeting that took place for the new Bowling Green Satellite Fire Station. We'll have some comments from Lori Treader from folks in attendance at that meeting in detail. details about that as well as they move towards a August of 2027 targeted completion date for the satellite station and about that same time for the new headquarters station up on Newton Road as well on the north end of town. You'll hear from Bill Mormon as well as we continue that conversation after we visit with Hallie Williams, who's made her way into the studio this morning. Miss Hallie, how are you?
12: Hi, I'm good. How about yourself?
7: I'm doing terrific. Wonderful to see you. Have you taken your kiddo out there to the pool?
12: Not yet. We were out last year, and we sure do enjoy it. That zero depth is
7: isn't
12: quite
7: that something?
12: Nice.
7: I just love that. You could sit there with the kiddos and enjoy that. They got some new features coming in again this year. And
12: their lessons are great. Everything. Yeah, Lazy River. It's a good time.
7: A sure sign of summer is the pool is going to be opening for the season, and the downtown farmers market is into its third week today.
12: We're
7: just talking with Kinsey about that, and our good friends at Downtown Bowling Green, the Special Improvement District, and their partners have got downtown looking terrific as well.
12: Thank you.
7: The flowers are in. And,
12: we have the best maintenance staff. Zach and Ashton keep downtown sparkly and clean all the time. We do a lot of community service hours with individuals as well. And so Zach kind of runs that for us, and he just does a wonderful job. He's always going above and beyond. And, you know, we got really lucky this year, too. We have a nice, fun theme with our flowers. The Wolf's always delivers, and they put on the best show for us. So we've got all of our flowers in our hanging baskets and our planters, and trying to go red, white, and blue for America 250. Yeah. You know, we gotta get in the theme, gotta get in the spirit.
7: Hallie Williams, the executive director of Downtown Bowling Green, the Special Improvement District, joining with us. And by the way, speaking of that 250th celebration, I know you're proud of your roots in Pemberville as well. We've got a conversation coming up with Susie Ray at the bottom of the hour. They're celebrating not only the 250th, not only Memorial Day this week down in Pemberville, but it's the 150th down there as well.
12: It is indeed.
7: Lots to celebrate. Back here to Downtown Bowling Green, though, we're just talking about the farmers market, third week of that. That's always an exciting time. And I think we visited last week. You threw out, don't forget, Dora as well.
12: Oh, yeah. So that's what I'm pretty excited about, too, is I love going to the farmers market. I've been going to farmers markets for years. I've gotten to get to run some farmers markets, and so I've got plans to go see John Rehm and Christy Buskirk and get all my produce today, and maybe I'll go grab the kids and grab a Dora too.
7: Strawberries already out. Can you believe that?
12: Yes. I like this time of year for farmers market season, but the fall is my favorite on produce season. But Kinsey's doing a great job. There's so many fun things going on at the market. Lots of really great vendors. You know, we have I've worked with some of those vendors for years, and they said of all the markets they attend, Bowling Green has the most loyal customers. And so they like coming to our market the best, and I'm just so grateful for that we have such a great community that welcomes them, that gets people out downtown. You know, it's just a fun, easy activity too. Go pick up some groceries and for your weekend plans, grab a bite to eat afterwards.
7: That's right. Get a little shopping downtown. We were talking about Dora. I want to talk about that in collaboration with our first Firefly Nights. We were talking about that was Zane yesterday from Visit BG Ohio. But if folks are familiar with Dora, maybe we should take a step back, Hallie.
12: Yeah.
7: Explain what that means.
12: Yeah, so Dora is our designated outdoor refreshment area. So most of all of the downtown is covered. And so you're welcome to go in and grab a cocktail or a beer or a glass of wine, and take that in or request a Dora cup, and that allows you to walk outdoors with that alcoholic beverage. And so as long as you are outdoors with it and you're meandering, you are not allowed to take it into another business, unfortunately. But that keeps us safe and protected, and also getting to just enjoy the outdoors. You know, if you want to enjoy a parklet or some of our outdoor dining areas, you know, get out and enjoy that sunshine. I think after this winter, we all need some UV, some extra. I'm trying to soak it all up as much as I can right now.
7: Plenty of opportunity for that in the next week.
12: So. Oh, yeah. Yeah, my kids and I, we're already sun-kissed, and so we're going to get plenty more.
7: We're really picking up steam right now as well. As you know, certainly Hallie Williams, next week the camps and conferences get underway in full force this summer. Yeah. We got Buckeye Girls State coming in. Mm-hmm. We've got over 10,000 folks got to be on campus this summer as well. And we're hoping if not the campers themselves, maybe their family members, support staff, they have an opportunity to come into downtown.
12: Absolutely. So as you guys are hosting people for these events, you know, you're tell them about downtown. Tell them about all those cool, unique finds in downtown. Yeah. It's so much more interesting than popping by McDonald's, right?
7: I agree 100%.
12: No shame on McDonald's. We got to get our Happy Meals, too. But we, you know, I love bringing people to down or to Bowling Green in general and showing them all of our wonderful finds and then getting them some good local eats in downtown. So.
7: Yeah. Can you talk about Firefly Night? Zane and I talked about that. There's going to be two this year, and they're both full-fledged Firefly Nights.
12: Mm-hmm. Okay. Yes. All the downtown will be closed down. Good. This is such a fun event, especially for young families, but I mean, it's really for everyone. Mm-hmm. I see lots of people out. There's lots of dining through downtown. They set up lots of tents or tables, and honestly, it kind of ends up being, or when I go with my family, we're just walking from one bounce house to the next, and, you know, in the line for some mini donuts and a slushy.
7: The obstacle course is good. My grandson's a teen now. He's all into that.
12: I mean, my son, he's just, you feed him about three grapes and he's bouncing off walls and I just need him to go burn some energy. I go, please. So, Firefly Nights, it's just such a wonderful event. I love that the energy it brings to downtown, you know, shop, explore different businesses, but, you know, it's just such a wonderful gathering time. I see, that's one of the other problems, too, is we go to downtown and my kids are yelling at me because I'm talking too much to people.
7: I come by it honestly.
12: So.
7: I know. first one's happening on June 26th, and these happen, give us a time frame, what we're talking about.
12: Is that 5 to...
7: I'm typing even as like I ask eight? That question because I don't remember. I know there's July and in June are both of them are going to be happening, and it is June 26th and July 24th from 5:30 to 9:30.
12: Yeah, okay. I was going to say, I'm like, most of the time, I just leave work and grab the kids and head on down.
7: Yeah. And it's a nonprofit organization, too, as well. Yeah. These ladies that came up with this epiphany years ago, it's really grown into something quite special.
12: Oh, yeah, absolutely. They're the dream team. That takes a lot of volunteerism, a lot of hard work that I'm so appreciative of the team bringing everything to downtown, but it's a huge community collaboration, like all of our downtown events. But we're really grateful for them and, you know, running that steam from year to year. And, you know, we're bummed that we won't have the Wooster Green event this year, but with how things fall, I don't know what it is, Clint, but I think that August, we're losing dates or something. It just gets shorter and shorter every year. And then we've got between the polls and soccer weekend and Rally BG and new student move-in, there's just something happening all the time.
7: I know.
12: And then going right into Black Swamp, it's an exciting season.
7: It sure is. I'm looking forward to a little bit quieter downtown over the summertime. Another reason I've found over the years that a lot of the townies like to come back out again. They kind of, I don't want to say they shy away from being downtown. They always support the downtown businesses and merchants, but they feel a little more comfortable coming in and hanging around and just kind of a slower pace in the summertime.
12: Yes, I think that's just kind of college town culture, right?
7: Yeah, like, you're right.
12: We miss our students.
7: Get the best of both worlds.
12: And we love the students, but sometimes, you know, just the pace slows down in general. I was telling my husband, too, I'm like, gosh, it feels like we need to be on summer break. I'm ready to just head to the pool and head to the parks and do all the fun activities. I still got to do our jobs too. We got to get to work. We got fun things to plan and things happening. So we just got to enjoy the sun and look forward to all the fun things coming up.
7: Can you tell me a little bit more about Oak Grove Market? We're talking about downtown Farmers Market, and there's one of those next week.
12: So Oak Grove is always on the first weekend of the month.
7: Gotcha.
12: Thursday, Friday, and Saturday, and so that's a really cool seasonal market. If you guys haven't been down there, ladies, I don't know about you, but I feel like right after Mother's Day, Father's Day sneaks up really quick, and I'm pretty certain they've got some really good items for Father's Day this year. So I was trying to think of some stuff for my husband, and I got one thing in the works, but I'm like, I gotta pop over to Oak Grove and see what I can get. Okay. And I end up buying a lot of gifts over there, so it's nice because I pop in and I'm like, well, what was I buying last month? I was like, oh yeah, I need to get a gift for this person, and oh, I should get a gift for that person too. So, but it's wonderful shopping, and you know, maybe I gift myself a little bit too. Yeah. But that's what's wonderful about our downtown. We always have unique finds, and but I. you know, I got a tote on Coyote Beads, and that's my favorite store downtown. I love Gail and her team of individuals. And my husband and I, we just had a fun date night and went and made some bracelets at Gail's down at Coyote Beads. And I love For Keeps. Amy's team is just so wonderful.
7: My
12: husband utilizes her really well because the gift wrap services too. And for Administrative Professionals Day and whatnot, he can call up their team and they'll put something together really good and wrap it up and make it all nice. That better wrapping and presentation skills than I can do any day. But
7: the Oak Grove Collective launches a monthly market in Eden Fashion Boutique. The list kind of goes on and on in different locations that are. And it's somebody, it's your neighbor. It's somebody you know. It's a member of your family. You'll see them all down there as
12: absolutely.
7: Well.
12: Absolutely.
7: So that's happening next weekend, right?
12: Yes, next week. All Thursday, right. Friday, Saturday. Me and my best friend, every Thursday, we try and go there beginning of the day because that's where all the good stuff is out, too.
7: Okay.
12: And we try to make a morning of it and either go get some coffee or we go and grab lunch afterwards. So try to make a day in downtown.
7: Yeah. Right down the 100 block of South Main Street is where you can find that happening next weekend.
12: Yeah.
7: So, a great way to find out and keep updated with what's happening in downtown Bowling Green is obviously through social media. And Zane was bragging yesterday, Zane Kirshner from Visit BG, they just had their new magazine come out as well,
12: which is
7: pretty cool.
12: And they just updated their website, too.
7: Yeah,
12: which
7: I saw that.
12: Which, okay, listen up, ladies and gentlemen. If you did not know that there is a Bowling Green community calendar, there is a Bowling Green community calendar through the Visit BG webpage. So I just sat in a meeting with them yesterday and said that they just updated that.
7: Yeah.
12: And it's
7: you can
12: already
7: input
12: got
7: it
12: stuff
7: yourself.
12: Yep, yourself. You can input stuff yourself. I think it picks up some things naturally through the algorithm or however technology works nowadays.
7: Works, yeah.
12: But so if you've got community events that are happening or whatnot, submit them. But that's the place to be. If you really want to figure out what's happening in town, you know, the fun events and activities that are coming up this week, that community calendar is our pride and joy.
7: yeah pretty cool. One place, one stop shop there for you.
12: Absolutely.
7: If you're passing through, if you're coming to visit family, bring them on downtown. A lot of great places to stay.
12: Yes,
7: a lot of great places to shop, to eat, and with the downtown farmers market, the Firefly Nights, and all those events happening as well. More good things happening in downtown BG. Anything else we need to touch on this morning, Miss Haley?
12: No, just get downtown, guys. Come dine, come shop, you know, get out and explore. I know it's fun if you're, you know, get out in the parks too. But if you're avoiding some ticks, come take a walk through downtown, you know.
7: No ticks in the flowers.
12: No, we might have some, a little bit of dirt or, you know, some flowers that have fallen off a time or two. But I started, actually, today is my 1-year anniversary. I just realized that. And one of the first problems that I faced, somebody called in and said there was a swarm of bees

0: got good apiarists in town, and so we were able to call up people
1: and take care
0: of that. So so far, I've not heard of any bees or any other terrible insects that might be causing a nuisance in downtown.
1: We'll see. Those are gorgeous flowers down there to attract a lot of people. Maybe a few bees as well.
0: But
1: what are you most proud of, or the biggest challenges, or you look back over the last 12 months as the executive director of downtown Bowling Green in the Special Improvement District?
0: Every day, Clint, I am so grateful and blessed to do this work, that we have such a cool community.
1: Yeah.
0: You know, we really have people with the right mindset that are genuinely collaborative. They don't cause big barriers. You know, people all want good things to happen here in this community. And I hear from people outside of the community all the time, and they're like, well, how does that work? How does it? I'm like, well, you, I don't know. You just call somebody and make, you know, everybody's like, yeah, sure, why not? Well, let's make it happen.
1: Sure.
0: And so genuinely, we have this really amazing collaborative culture throughout BG, not just downtown, that it works. And I think I would never do this job in another community. It'd be so much harder. That this job is fun. It's exciting. Every day is a new problem. Right now, I feel like I'm having a lot of conversations about dumpsters and whatnot. So I didn't expect that. But, you know, it's a new, unique thing to, well, not necessarily new. That's a problem that'll be there in 10 years from now. But, you know, we can baby step and slowly improve it. Yes, trash cans and dumpsters and whatnot. But it's calling people back. It's getting to know people and understanding their dreams and their goals, and you know, just being excited for our business development. You know, I'm really, really thrilled that we got Finders coming back.
1: Isn't that
0: exciting? Clayzelle's
1: beginning vibrant more and more every day.
0: Yep. So, you know, baby steps. It's planting the seeds and watching them grow, and you know, just really championing this community, which is. It's a pretty easy job, Clint. I mean, you're doing it too.
1: I know. Well, one of the things I found, Hallie, is there's not a lot of agendas out there. You know,
0: exactly.
1: Nobody has any preconceived notions. It's all about how we can make this community better that we care so much about.
0: Mm-hmm. So, absolutely.
1: Yeah. Amen to that. You're doing a great job, my dear.
0: Thank you. I appreciate that.
1: Appreciate you very, very much. Stick around. We're talking about Pemberville in about 2-3 minutes as we segue into that conversation. It's the 150th birthday for our friends in Pemberville and 250 for this great country. Great things happening in Pemberville. Stay tuned. When you're alone.

0: Hey, congratulations 1 year in and doing a wonderful job as role as our executive director of our downtown Bowling Green Special Improvement District, right downtown. That's Hallie Williams, our guest this past 15 minutes or so, and she joins us once a month or so here on the morning show. Encourage you to go online. We talk to the folks at Downtown BG. We talk with the folks at Visit BG. Of course, our dear friend Mary Hinkleman from the Bowling Green Chamber of Commerce, a regular guest of ours as well. Love to support local businesses here on the morning show. And occasionally we get the pleasure, the honor of being able to head on down to Pemberville. And that's what we're doing this morning. Susie Ray is on the line with us this morning to tell us about a very special event. We've been talking about this, the Hometown Heroes Memorial Walk, for several days here on the program, and it's winding down at the end of the month. I do believe there's still more to come. Susie, as mentioned, checking in with us this morning. Ms. Ray, good morning to you.
1: Good morning. Thanks for having us.
0: Yeah.
1: Yes, I just really want to, this past weekend, Memorial Day, we had what we refer to as the Hometown Hero Walk.
0: Yeah.
1: We honored over 350-some people total, hometown heroes from deceased and living veterans,
0: wow,
1: active military personnel, first responders from fire, EMS, and police service. Among those that were also honored, we had 19 heroes who were killed in action, one Congressional Medal of Honor recipient, and 15 veterans whose services go way back to the Revolutionary War.
0: Wow.
1: And then these signs were displayed through our park on Memorial Drive, and they were, it's just awesome, incredible to see. It was a vision that Sandy Luke of Pemberville had, mm-hmm, about a year ago as we were planning these events, and she gets all the credit because it was her tribute, her vision, countless hours that she spent organizing it, gathering photos, coordinating information to make it all happen.
0: And what I understand from folks is I'm going to try and make it down there myself. So even if they do not have a personal connection with those folks that are being honored there, just the general public has been turned out and show their support for the mission.
1: It's been phenomenal, the amount of people that have come and walked, yeah, through the display, and it'll be up until Sunday, this coming Sunday the 31st. So you have yet this weekend to get out here and,
0: yes,
1: take,
0: ma'am,
1: a look at it. You know,
0: now those folks that are honored, their families get to they have a keepsake as well.
1: Yeah. So Sunday afternoon, people,
0: yes,
1: who have purchased a sign or have a family member there, they may come get their sign along with their solar lights on each one of them. So if you come at night, it's lit up.
0: Oh, wow.
1: And an American flag, so they can take their flag, the sign, and their solar light that we put out with it.
0: Wow. Kudos again to Sandy, to the Pemberville 150 and America 250 Anniversary Committee for putting on this year-long celebration they've got going on as well. Let's talk a bit about that while we got you on the phone this morning, if you don't mind. Talk about, Susie, about some of the other things that are happening as far as the 150th this summer.
1: Sure. Okay. So the 150-250 Committee is made up of four different volunteer groups in Pemberville, the,
0: okay,
1: American Legion Auxiliary, the Fair Board, members from the Historical Society, and PIMA, the Pemberville Independent Merchants Association. And we came together last year to plan events to celebrate our 150th anniversary. We started back in April with a wine launch dinner reception that was at Front Street Cafe.
0: Right.
1: And we have our own crafted wine that was made by Milo and Marcus there in Bowling Green.
0: Sure.
1: In June, we're going to have a Decorate Your Door contest. So we're asking people to decorate their door in honor of the 150th, and there will be a prize for the best decorated door. And then our Hometown Hero, which that's almost over now. And then on June 7th, we're going to have the Farm and Field Day at,
0: yeah,
1: Memorial Park as well, where the Pembervillians are playing the Great Black Swamp Frogs, the team from Sylvania. And we'll be playing baseball according to the rules back from 1860. There'll be food that day as well. We'll have an antique tractor show from the, who are they called? Power of Yesteryear.
0: That's
1: will
0: it,
1: be coming,
0: yeah,
1: out. Have an antique tractor show. That'll be set up at the park as well and throughout the Legion Hall. And then at 3 o'clock, we're going to have a parade where the tractors will parade through the village. And so then after that, we have a pool night on June 27th, where we'll be showing a special movie at night where families can come float in the Palmerville pool and watch a movie. We're having a quilt challenge for where the quilts will be on display during the Palmerville Fair, mm-hmm. and several other events that they have the fair that we have planned throughout the fair this year. And then September 13th, we're going to have a family bike ride where a family can ride their bike through Palmerville and surrounding areas, and there'll be different stops. And at each stop, there'll be some type of history or information regarding Palmerville.
0: Yeah.
1: And then on September 20th, we're having a silent movie at the Opera House.
0: Oh, I love
1: that. Sisters. Yes. We've had silent movies at the Opera House almost every year, and it's quite a show.
0: Yeah. I got the tour from Carol Bailey once or twice on that, and we've been in there for different displays you've had down there over the holidays, too. That is really a gorgeous space there at the Opera House.
1: Yes, it is. Yes, it is. Yeah.
0: Founded back in the 1870s along the Portage River, Palmerville, growing up as a farming and trading community supported by early settlers who relied on very machinery and field work. You guys are going to be honoring at events all throughout the year. And you mentioned a free fair as well. One of the features we look forward to each and every fall here in Northwest Ohio as well.
1: Yes, it's one of the only free fairs still left in Ohio.
0: Mm-hmm.
1: And That will be from August 19th through the 22nd this year.
0: Okay. Got it. All right.
1: Put that on your calendar. So.
0: All right. A lot of good things happening. You need more information on what's happening down at Palmerville as they celebrate their 150th. And America continue. We all continue to celebrate our 250th. You can go online. There's social media platforms. Other ways we can find out more, Miss Susie?
1: Yes. We do have a website. It's called the Palmerville 250th anniversary site. You can just Google Palmerville 150th and the website will come up.
0: Make sure you make it down to the end of the month, folks, for the Hometown Heroes Memorial Walk. Gorgeous. You see it down there at sunset with those solar lights. It is just beautiful. And the Farm and Field Day, all of the good things happening on June the 7th as well, back at Memorial Park in Palmerville for that one. Mark your calendar for that as well. Susie, thanks very much for sharing all the good news from down in Palmerville with us this morning.
1: You're welcome.
0: All right. Have a wonderful day. Enjoy the sunshine.
1: Will do.
0: Yes, ma'am. It is 8:37 on the morning show, about 23 before the top of the hour here on the program. And by the way, I do want to segue back into the news we were doing at the top of the hour and share just a quick comment or two from the public review process meeting we attended last night over at Bowling Green City Council Chambers for the new Bowling Green Satellite Fire Station that's going to be constructed. Should be open, we're told, both those new stations by the end of late summer of 2027. I asked Lori Tretta, the municipal administrator for the city of Bowling Green, about why they wanted to have a meeting about that satellite station last night.
2: So the auxiliary fire station is going to be located in Carter Park, which is in a recreational district. And our zoning code says that you need to do a public review. So we had an opportunity to come here and meet with some folks and give them a review of what's going to happen in Carter Park.
3: A lot of work has gone into getting to where you're at today. A lot of details that have already been finalized. Exciting time.
2: It's a very exciting time. You know, we really appreciated the voters approving this additional funding back in November. And it's exciting that within the same year, we can be under construction. And the sooner we get under construction, the better we can serve the citizens of Bowling Green. That is pretty exciting.
3: You mentioned the fact having a fire station in a park is a good thing.
2: It is a good thing. You know, I think that they're actually very naturally compatible. Not only just that sense of security, but I think anybody from Bowling Green knows how involved our firefighters are. They're community people. They understand that they're here to serve a community. Sometimes it's on the community, the worst day for somebody, but other times it's just to be a helping hand. And so I think that that's very compatible. It also, if I'm honest, is a good use of public land. Instead of spending additional dollars to acquire land, when all of a sudden we realized that the heat maps were saying Carter Park is the location, it gave a moment to say, is there a way we can live together here? And by putting it near the water tower, making these modifications, we feel that this is a compatible use of public land.
3: Concerned about Carter Park, it's so very busy at the height of the season, not just with the parks and the wonderful things they're doing, but Tim and the folks at BG Baseball. It's going to be a pretty delicate balance, isn't it, during the construction season? And even after the project is done.
2: I think that during the construction, it is going to be a challenge. And like with all challenges, right, communicating, being patient, being understanding, adjusting as things develop are going to be key to this. We've tried to be really strategic in developing the bigger driveway for the in and out first, getting that finished so that folks can start using that before we go under actual construction. But yes, no doubt, it's a busy park. It's an active park, and it's heavily utilized throughout the year, really. But during this time, it will require a little bit of patience on everybody's part.
0: Lori Treader there talking after that meeting last night, a public hearing that was held, gave members of our community an opportunity to ask any questions about that satellite station to be constructed over there at Carter Park. The new fire station, we're told, is going to sit northeast of the water tower. It's going to be constructed with materials similar to those used on the exterior of the new city administration building, according to Justin Fogle from the Collaborative. We talked with Bill Mormon as well, who's, of course, the Bowling Green Fire Division Chief, about why this spot was best for this satellite station.
4: This before, it's all about response times here in Bowling Green. The quicker you can get to an emergency, the better off everybody is.
3: Okay. Now, you said this is going to be one of the busiest stations, not the busiest of the three as well.
4: That is correct. As you know, we're getting a lot of nursing homes over in that area. There's another one going to be built here in the not-too-distant future also. So when I say it's going to be the busiest fire station, it's going to be the busiest out of the three, but it's going to be not as busy as what the other two are today. So currently, if you divide Bowling Green in half with our Court Street Fire Station and our Pearl Street Fire Station, they do approximately 6.2 runs per day. We know that goes up and down whether it's a weekend or with a weekday, but this station out here, based on all the data that we've collected and all the research that we've done, should be doing about 4.2 runs per day.
0: I do want to share some comments we had from Mary Margaret Boda. She's with Mosier Construction, one of the project managers, and Mary Margaret talked with us about the timeline in particular, about when the construction is going to get underway and when they hope to be able to finish out there at Carter Park.
5: We're looking to start construction fences going up mid-July of this year of 2026. Really looking to get the structural load-bearing CMU in before winter, roof on before winter, so then interior outfit and interior slabs can be poured through the winter with minimal cold weather effects, and then really veneer going on would be spring of 2027. Interior outfits of the apparatus bay and the living quarters all through early 2027. It was occupancy just right of August of 2027, and make the move of the last week of August.
3: How confident are you in that, knowing that this is really an active site? I mean, ideally you'd be in a site and you have this time to go, but that park is so very busy. This is real challenging for you guys to know what the timeline is with the amount of activity taking place here.
5: I mean, definitely with active park right through the heart of summer with all the youth sports going on, the public safety first and foremost. But, similar to university projects, city of Bowling Green, the administration project, we're right in the heart of downtown Bowling Green with, again, tight sites with a lot of active public around. So it's, daily huddles and meetings with the workers on site of access, and public safety is first and foremost.
3: So the impact they talked about, maybe a couple of disc golf courses may have to be relocated, but while this construction project is ongoing, for the most part, the park's going to be completely functional while this is happening.
5: Correct, yes. We've been working with the park district and identifying their major events throughout the summer, so we have minimal to no impact for those events.
3: BG baseball
5: in the community, and that we'll be kind of running simultaneously alongside of that in our little corner of the park.
0: Now, the new station is part of an overall plan, as you know, to improve fire and EMS responses in the city. Bowling Green currently with just two stations, one on East Court Street and the one on Pearl. A levy passed by voters last fall supporting the building of the two new fire stations. The main station and headquarters will be at the new site on Newton Road by the community center, and the satellite station at Carter Park. The Pearl Street station is going to remain, but the East Court Street station eventually will be demolished. It will be a transition period, of course, after the fire department moves out in late summer of 2027. It'll be renovated so that the Bowling Green Police Division can move into that for a couple of years while they do renovations to the permanent location for the BGPD back in downtown Bowling Green. And then when police department moves out back into their newly renovated station downtown, that's when the Court Street station will be demolished. The combined cost of the two new stations, we've been told, around $25.2 million. Both have similar timelines for completion now, again, by the fall of 2027. Ultimately, as you heard from Bill Mormon, we'll let you hear from him again, the fire division chief. This is really going to help with serviceability as our community continues to grow.
4: This is a game changer for safety here in Bowling Green. So when, and I mentioned it just a few minutes ago, Glenn, the quicker we can get to an emergency situation, the quicker that we can actually start to make the situation better. That doesn't matter whether it's on the fire side or whether it's on the EMS side. Quicker response, us getting there safely, us getting there as fast as we can, so we can start rendering assistance immediately.
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effortless. Well, I shake all over, and you know why. I'm sure it's love, honey, and that's no lie. Cause when you call my name, you know I burn like wood in flame. You leave me breathless. 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

years ago, President Roosevelt said, "This is America. This is Kate Smith." The song she sang that day applies to all of us even more now than it did then. It's a song for special occasions, and I think having Kate Smith with us makes tonight very, very special. Ladies and gentlemen, God bless America.

0: And of course, legendary performance. That's Kate Smith, along with Dean Martin, several other folks in Dino's comedy show that aired that night. And I love to play that rendition of some of our most patriotic tunes here, some of our favorites. At a minute after 6 o'clock, we're starting another broadcast day here on a Tuesday, June 23rd of 2026. Good morning. Good to have you along this morning here in Northwest Ohio. Streaming at bgfalconmedia.com, nbgchamber.net. And of course, you can listen in live in the county as well. It's 88.1 FM. A big thank you to our partners at the Wood County Veterans Service Office very, very much. As always, we say we appreciate the folks at the Wood County Veterans Service Office for the work they do for our veterans all throughout the year. Federal benefits, National Archive and Records Administration, Branch Pacific Military Funeral Honors, other federal agencies and resources, VA benefits, county benefits, much, much more. Stop by or give them a call and set up an appointment. They'd be happy to sit down with you for as long as it takes, really, to make sure you got all the services that you so richly deserve. The phone number at 1940 East Gypsy Lane Road for the Wood County Veterans Service Office is 419-354-9147. Typically, they're open from 8:30 until 16:30, or for you and I, that's 8:30 to 4:30, 8:30 a.m. to 4:30 p.m. Monday through Friday. Thank you, Zach, for the work you do with our veterans all throughout the year and for helping us get started and honor all those who have served, are serving, or will serve our nation every Monday through Friday here on The Morning Show, a busy Tuesday edition of The Morning Show. Good morning. 56 degrees outside, head up to a high today of 75. Gorgeous day in store for today. If you head out to the community market over at the Woodland Mall, should be a good evening for that, and for our downtown farmers market tomorrow as well. In fact, daytime temperatures today and tomorrow in the mid-70s. Overnight low tonight between the two is going to be 55 degrees, and no mention of precipitation, at least until Wednesday evening late. Hopefully after the market's done, and Thursday, a chance of rain on Friday as well. And actually, that chance of rain is going to linger into Saturday too, and much warmer conditions are headed our way. Enjoy the daytime high in the mid-70s today, because that 9 is in the forecast coming up on, I believe, Sunday, if not mistaken, maybe first part of next week. Mr. Weekman will have the details for us here in just a bit, but 90-degree temperatures are returning now that we're into officially summertime, right, as of this past Sunday. At 5 minutes after 6, I mentioned a busy Tuesday edition here of The Morning Show. We'll kick things off with Mary Hinkleman, the Executive Director of the Bowling Green Chamber of Commerce, joining us live at 7 o'clock, 7:05 or so. We'll do a couple headlines at 6 and 7 o'clock, our Big News at 7, and then sit down with Mary and find out about the BG Boom Festival and fireworks. An update on that. Applications for adult leadership and investor grants are going on right now. Ribbon cuttings they've got scheduled. And a reminder that the Chamber of Commerce office is going to be closed on July the 6th. That's when they'll the staff there will get a day off for the 4th of July holiday, which actually happens on Saturday, of course. That and more with Ms. Hinkleman, and we'll also talk about some of the folks that are helping to bring the BG Boom Festival and fireworks our way again this year, like our patriotic partners. The sponsors are City of Bowling Green, Meta, Visit BG Ohio, Walmart, VFW Post 1148, and Bates Recycling. Of course, all those folks helping out at the patriotic level to make sure our BG Boom Festival and fireworks are a big, big success this year. Now, Mary's not going to be alone when she stops into the Dave Horger Media Production Studio. She's going to bring along Sheila Brown. Sheila's president of the Pre-College Enrichment Program, a new investor at the Bowling Green Chamber of Commerce, and already very active here in our communities. Sheila's not going to be alone either. I believe Sandy Lane's coming along with her, too. She's one of the board members. You heard us talk about the Pre-College Enrichment Program at Bowling Green State University. Well, that's the folks that are bringing the Dinner Theater BG, the 60s Plus Spectacular, happening on Friday, August the 7th at 8 o'clock in the evening, and Saturday, August the 8th at 7 o'clock in the evening. Those shows taking place over at the PAC Center, the Bowling Green Performing Arts Center, at 4540 West Poe Road. We'll find out more about that, a little history as well, about the Pre-College Enrichment Program, the PEP program, because there's some history here. They go all the way back to the 80s, I believe the late 80s, back when Sheila first started that program here on the campus at Bowling Green State University. We'll talk with Sheila, we'll talk with Sandy, and of course with Mary. All those folks jumping into a conversation about 7:05 or so. We'll wrap it up sharply at 7:30 because the mayor is going to be a guest of ours this morning as well. Typically, we talk with Ms. Hinkleman. We get an opportunity to visit with Mike Osbacher as well, the mayor of the city of Bowling Green. And lots to chat with the mayor about this morning. We'll talk about the city of Bowling Green and Bowling Green City University announcing their plans just last week to establish a Bowling Green Law Enforcement Education and Training Center here in the city. Get more details about that, when, where, why, how. They're going to afford it and much, much more. And I believe part of that conversation is going to be a three-way conversation because our 75th District Representative in the Ohio House, Haraz Ghanbari, is scheduled to be a part of that conversation as well. He's one of the folks, along with our Senate Representative, Ohio Senator Teresa Gavarone, that pushed for that $700,000 in the capital budget that was just signed into law by the governor this past week, $700,000 for the building of that new law enforcement education and training center here at BG. So at any rate, that conversation between the mayor, our Ohio representative, and yours truly will happen around 7:30 or so. And then we're going to wrap that up, and we've got many other guests joining us as well, to include youngsters from Wood County 4-H. The 4-H program is over at Camp Palmer. We had the opportunity to visit with several of those young people yesterday, and we'll do it again today. I think today's the last day of camp, if I'm not mistaken. We'll talk, of course, with our dear friend Jenny Morlock, who sets these visits up for us and also helps to manage all the kiddos coming to see us when we're out there doing our daily broadcast at the Wood County Fair for many, many years. This morning, you're going to hear from a senior at Eastwood by the name of Kira Butchman, also a senior at Elmwood, that's Trevor Schaefer, and a couple of campers as well, Reed Hanna, who's an eighth grader at Bowling Green, and Riley Eckel, a camper and a freshman over at Eastwood Schools, about their experiences at Camp Palmer this year. Flapjacks and knapsacks, and it's been a fun adventure, I'm sure, for those young people, almost 300 of them, I think. Last night, they had a celebration, a 250th birthday celebration for the United States of America. So Kira and Trevor and Reed and Riley and Ms. Jenny Morlock all joining us live after we finish up with our conversation with the mayor this morning. And then we're going to segue into a conversation with my buddy Chris Berger. Chris is a petroleum sales specialist over at Legacy Farmers Cooperative. Big things happening on the national scene as far as commodity prices, fuel prices, and more. And thank goodness we have a local expert like Chris to join with us on a regular basis. 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And we'll pair that, probably be a little bit behind this morning, typically around 7:50. I'm thinking it's going to be the top of the hour, 8 o'clock or so, before we get around to that this morning. So a very busy 7 o'clock hour this morning, a busy 3 hours for you as well, here on this Tuesday, June the 23rd of 2026. Thanks so much for coming along. Again, we've got 56 degrees right now here on the campus at Bowling Green State University, and kind of hazy conditions, but it's going to be a gorgeous day today. Let's get the latest forecast. You want to, before I jump into some new headlines for you, we've got Ryan Weekman all queued up and ready to go. Says a beautiful sunrise happening right now, and hot conditions coming later on in the week.
1: All right, we've got a busy weather forecast for us evolving over the next 7 to 10 days. Right now, waking up on a Tuesday morning, we can sit back, relax, and enjoy a beautiful sunrise that's getting ready to happen here. You're going to want to stay with us and watch us over the next 30 minutes because our live downtown camera has a bird's eye view of what is going to be a spectacular summer start to the day. Let's go to what we're tracking new in our forecast. I've really ramped up the heat. If you haven't seen the updates in our 10-day forecast, wait till you see it here in about 60 seconds. Right now, we've got brighter skies returning, and we'll get that. Next, a few chances for some scattered rain showers. Not going to be happening today, though. We've got some dry skies, a good chance to get that sunshine back in our diet today and tomorrow. Looks like Thursday will be our next chance to see some rain. Now, we're starting to turn our attention also what's going to happen over the weekend into next week. High pressure builds in the southern U.S. Big time heat and moisture going to be back. That muggy meter is going to be going off the charts by Sunday into Monday and pretty much all of next week. So if you've been enjoying these days that haven't had much in the way of humidity, that's going to be changing. We know that. Look at our heat index, our feels like temperature. By this afternoon, 1 week from today, could be as high as the low 100s outside, and it's not a one-day warm-up. Look at this next Wednesday and next Thursday, potentially several days in a row with a heat index near or above 100 degrees going to be likely. I know that gets us close to the 4th of July holiday, so those that have time planned off, or perhaps you've just been waiting for some summertime heat to return, no doubt about it. That's going to be happening in our 10-day forecast, just not the next couple of days. 77 today, 80 on the way for tomorrow, and there's that chance for a few pop-up showers or thunderstorms on Thursday. It's really this weekend that heat dial starts to get turned up. We're near 80 on Saturday, but 85 on Sunday. There you go. Next week, highs jump back into the lower 90s. And with that mugginess, I do expect that thunderstorms chances are going to be increasing as well to go along with it. A very classic summertime weather pattern back just before the 4th of July. That's the latest on our 10-day forecast.
0: There you go. You heard it. 56 right now, though, here on the campus at Bowling Green State University. As I mentioned, going to be a gorgeous day today, and Ryan said so as well. Look at that beautiful sunrise we got working for us this morning. Today's high is 75 degrees. The winds will be out of the north at around 7 miles an hour or so. Overnight low tonight of 55 degrees with clear skies and light winds. And then tomorrow, Wednesday, another beautiful day for our downtown farmers market from 4 to 7. Tomorrow's high mid-70s once again. The rain moves in late on Wednesday and early Thursday morning. We'll linger. 75 degrees again on Thursday and 78 degrees on Friday, and away we go. 80 degrees on Saturday, a chance of showers all throughout that time frame. Sunday, Monday looks mostly clear and hot. Sunday's high 86 and Monday's high 90 degrees. 56 right now, and that's your feels like temperature. Humidity levels up just a bit at 90% this morning. 12 minutes after 6 o'clock, let's jump into a couple of news headlines this morning, being brought to you, of course, by our friends at K. Hovnanian Homes, one of our anchor underwriters here on the morning show out of Bremen Newton Road. K. Hovnanian Homes, Toussaint Springs, stop out, reach out to Andrew Keurig, or stop by the model there. They'd be happy to show you around and see how you can be in a new home here in the new year, homes starting in the 300s out there. Bowling Green Police was releasing a couple of narratives to us. They responded to a resident who reported that she'd been scammed out of around $1,400 this past Thursday. The 45-year-old resident saying she received a call saying she had missed jury duty that morning and she could keep the matter from becoming a criminal offense if she withdrew money and went to the Bitcoin machine to deposit it. The woman said she offered to go to the Bowling Green Police Station to handle the issue, but was reportedly told she would be immediately arrested if she did so. To avoid a criminal offense, the woman followed the scammer's request and made the Bitcoin deposit. Bowling Green Police checked on the exchange and found the funds to not be recoverable. And also, a Bowling Green man arrested for domestic violence this past week on Wednesday around 4 o'clock in the afternoon. This happened in an apartment on the 400 block of Napoleon Road. Matthew Winslow, 42 years of age, was taken to the Wood County Jail. The reported victim telling Bowling Green police that she had just arrived home from work when Winslow began beating her. She told police that she had just gotten stitches removed from her eye and she still had staples in the back of her head from being assaulted by Winslow a couple of weeks ago. Winslow told police that the woman had injured herself by falling on a coffee table and hitting her eye. He also reportedly told police that on June 17th, the woman smashed his nose and punched him in the mouth and that he had video of the incident. The police reportedly noted that officers saw no visible injuries to Winslow, who later said he had no video of the alleged incident. The woman, however, was bleeding from her head and had a lump on her head. She told police that Winslow threw her to the ground, and while pinning her between a chair and a refrigerator, Winslow kicked her multiple times. She reportedly showed police a dent in the refrigerator that was from her hitting her head on it. Police assisted the woman in completing a domestic violence form and a victim rights form, and again, that defendant in that case, Matthew Winslow, 42 years of age, was taken to the Wood County Jail. That incident happening this past Wednesday. Well, today we have an opportunity to get a sneak peek of the new Bowling Green High School that's moving along. The new construction taking place on West Poe Road. We're scheduled to be a part of a tour that's going to take place for the Board of Education. That'll be at 4:45 this afternoon, right before our board meeting, which gets underway at 6 o'clock. We're going to try and get over there. I believe Brian Swope's going to be a part of that. Brian, of course, is a project manager on this build of the high school and a regular guest of ours here on the morning show. But looking forward to seeing you up close and personal, and we'll grab you some pictures and get some comments from those folks on the tour as well. The media gets an opportunity to join with the school board to take a peek at how that project's coming along, due for the kids to move in the fall of 2027. By the way, speaking of Bowling Green City Schools, there is a regular meeting of their Board of Education that is taking place scheduled for 6 o'clock this evening. That's over at the lobby of the Performing Arts Center. The Wood County Health Department 2026 Clean Plate Awards going to get special recognition tonight. Outstanding dedication to the practice of food safety knowledge and sanitation throughout the operations, according to Tabitha Heiler-Young, who's the Director of Food Service for Bowling Green City Schools. All five of the cafeterias in the Bowling Green City School System receiving their Clean Plate Award. Nikki Riley at Conneaut Food Service Manager, Julie Clausen, Krim Food Service Manager, the Kenwood Food Service Manager, Sherry Sparks, and Ashley Bodie, Middle High School Food Service Manager, and Kathy West, the High School Food Service Manager, all scheduled to be on hand tonight to receive the thanks and congratulations from the Bowling Green City School Board. Also, Bowling Green High School Boys Lacrosse Team member Mason Gilsdorf will be there. Mason was selected as All-League NLL Lacrosse First Team and a face-off specialist for the Bobcats. Bowling Green High School baseball player Hunter Lohr also will be there tonight. We're told Hunter received All-League Cardinal Division Baseball First Team honors as an outfielder for the Bobcats this past season. We get working our way into the agenda. There's several personnel issues. Typically, this happens about this time of year when school is in recess. The employment of several certificated personnel will be voted on by the board. Also, a resignation for three different individuals to be accepted as well. Current instructors at Krim Elementary High School and, two at the high school. Also, there's a long list of current employees that will be looking for a supplemental contract to be approved by the Board of Education. The technology representative at Kenwood, Mr. Carney, the head coach of cross country at the high school, Roy Finley, who's the assistant coach of football at the high school, also ninth grade assistant coach for football, seventh grade football coach. Several other technology representatives are scheduled to have their contracts renewed today. Erica Kimple, who's the head coach of girls soccer at the high school, and Sean Kiss, the head football coach at the high school, on that list, as are Christy Krupp, works with the cross country program, eighth grade volleyball coach Carrie Moyer, the equipment manager for football, Connor Rogowski, of course, is also the head hockey coach at Bowling Green High School, and assistant coaches for football and girls soccer and cross country. Paula Williams, the coach there at the middle school, has a contract scheduled to be renewed tonight as well. All 23 of those individuals on a long list will be voted on tonight in mass. Other personnel issues to discuss: approval of several different service agreements for interpreting services between the Bowling Green City Schools and Findlay Interpreting Services. For one special needs students, the acceptance of a Wood County Juvenile Detention Center, Juvenile Residential Center, a Northwest Ohio agreement between Wood County Educational Service Center and Bowling Green City School District for education programming for the 26-27 school year. Also, there's acceptance of another long list of gifts and donations for Bowling Green City Schools on tonight's BG Schools agenda. And they culminate with $8,635 from the Conneaut PTO to go towards fifth grade camp. Another $1,337 from Krim Elementary PTO also going to offset the cost of fifth grade camp. A $1,000 Bowling Green Firefighter Scholarship will be accepted tonight, we assume, by the Board of Education. That comes from the Bowling Green Firefighters. The American National Red Cross is contributing a $1,000 DECA scholarship, and New Love Realty is kicking in $1,000 for a girls' high school soccer scholarship as well. Put all the scholarships or all the contributions, the gifts, donations into a pile, and you'll see it comes to $13,572 to be received by the school board through your generosity just in the last 30 days alone. We will be at that meeting tonight. Any other news coming out of that meeting, of course, you'll hear about it here tomorrow, right on the morning show. And in celebration of America's 250th anniversary, Bowling Green State University Falcon Marching Band is going to be performing during a one-of-a-kind event on Sunday, August the 2nd, on the historic Lake Erie Island village of Put-in Bay, Ohio, to commemorate the signing of the Declaration of Independence. Got word yesterday about this initiative and immediately reached out to John Waters, the professor at Bowling Green State University. He's the director of the marching bands. We've got to get him on the show. We get back from vacation. As part of the free Declaration 250 event, we're told the Bowling Green State University Falcon Marching Band, one of the nation's largest, is going to be one of only two college marching bands to perform during the unique program, featuring a military flyover, a concert by Grammy Award-winning artist Lee Greenwood, best known for his signature song, of course, God Bless the USA, and more. Traveling from Ohio's mainland aboard the Miller Ferry's 375 members of the BGSU Falcon Marching Band are going to make their presence known on August the 2nd when they enter the Put-in Bay Harbor by way of boat, performing patriotic music and BGSU school songs under the direction of an internationally known music educator and band director, John Waters. Once on the South Bass Island, we're told the BGSU band's going to parade and perform through the village's picturesque streets before taking part in the day's signature fireworks-filled main concert at Perry's Victory and International Peace Memorial. According to Waters, he said in a statement yesterday, the Falcon Marching Band is proud to represent Bowling Green State University and perform as part of this historic event to celebrate America's 250th anniversary of independence. Waters went on to say, embodying the nationally ranked BGSU experience, the Falcon Marching Band provides students with unique opportunities that go beyond campus and the classroom to inspire them to be engaged and inquisitive, lifelong learners. We look forward to performing as part of this shared moment in our country's history and are grateful for the opportunity to highlight the exceptional musical talents of students here at BG. Now, along with year-round performances at university and community events, the Falcon Marching Band's participation in the Declaration 250 program is one of many additional learning experiences and immersive opportunities available to BGSU student band members. Following a highly competitive selection process, the Falcon Marching Band was chosen to perform in the 2027 Rose Parade, as you know, on New Year's Day ahead of the internationally watched Rose Bowl game in Pasadena, California. Recognized as one of the nation's standout college bands, Bowling Green State University band is going to be joining high school, military, and other bands from around the world in this iconic parade as it marches the 5.5 miles from down Orange Grove and Colorado Boulevards in front of thousands of people and millions of viewers on television. Previously, the Falcon Marching Band performed, you may remember, in the 2025 St. Patrick's Day Parade in Dublin, Ireland. That was inspiring. Whereas one of only three college marching bands from around the globe to take part in the renowned parade that winds through the country's capital city and draws millions of spectators each year as well. Once again, the Falcon Marching Band, one of the largest student organizations at the university, and last year comprised of nearly 80% of non-music majors. We understand, not to steal John's thunder either, and talk with members of the band, they're even bigger and better than last year's 475 or so members. I think they're going to top 500 this year. Again, we've already started the process reaching out to John Waters. We'll get him on the show. Can't make it happen this week, but when we get back from our vacation, we'll see if we get Mr. Waters scheduled and get an update on this initiative, this trip over to be a part of the America 250th celebration there at the Lake Erie Island village of Put-in-Bay on

Sandusky, and Hancock counties. Remember now, the district office is going to be closed this Friday, or on Friday, July the 3rd, rather, in observance of Independence Day. In Northwood, we got word that the Woodville Road waterline replacement project through September is now complete. That's a $1.8 million project. Lane restrictions possible at Woodville Road between Lemoyne Road and Owen Road for waterline work, we're told. Again, that project, it's not going to be complete until October. Sorry about that. A $1.8 million project, that's Northwood Woodville Road waterline replacement project, is not complete. It's going to be going through the fall, October, the target date to complete that one. Also, while we're in Northwood, we got word from the district at Rossford and Lake Township as well. Waterline replacement projects taking place there through June. Lane restrictions possible in several different areas to include Moline and Lake Township. Wales Road from Tracy Road to East Boundary Street. Glenwood Road from State Route 795 to Buck Road. $5.6 million being spent on those waterline replacement projects in those communities, and that is supposed to be completed here in the month of June, which means, you got a week or so, don't you? And through June, crews are going to be conducting pavement and landscape restoration in various locations across the Northwestern Water and Sewer District area. The work is going to address repairs from recent projects and emergency repairs that occurred over the winter months. All the work is, as always, weather permitting. Don't forget also, Teresa Pollock tells us, they've got through June, weekdays from 8 a.m. to 3:30 p.m., hydrant flushing. District crews flushing hydrants in Henry County, Plain and Middleton Townships. Residents advised to flush water from your taps if the water becomes discovered and avoid discolored and avoid doing laundry until the water is clear. Questions? Reach out to the Northwestern Water and Sewer District, Teresa Pollock. And her number is 354-9090-9090, and her extension is 193. I mentioned the fact we're going to be talking with the chief executive for the City of Bowling Green, the Honorable Michael Osbacher, our mayor, in about an hour or so at 7:30 this morning. And a reminder here that the City of Bowling Green Administration Building is going to be temporarily closed to the public during Wednesday, June 24th from 11 a.m. to 1 p.m. And then on Thursday, June 25th from 10 a.m. till 11 a.m. Apparently, they're having some staff training and an employee appreciation luncheon recognizing city staff for their service to the community. The building's got to reopen immediately following each of those sessions. During the temporary closures, residents are encouraged to use the utility payment drop box located north of the building entrance. The city also offering online options for making any payments, submitting any requests, or accessing information related to city workers. More information, go online to www.bgohio.gov. And again, those closures are happening tomorrow, Wednesday, June 24th, 11 a.m. to 1 p.m., and then the next day, Thursday of this week, June 25th, from 10 a.m. to 11 a.m., that's the City Administration Building. Well, I want to let you know Hallie Williams, Executive Director of Downtown Bowling Green, is going to be the speaker at the Exchange Club meeting today. It's at noon, and this is over at Beckett's Burger Bar and Barrel Room. Hallie's going to lead efforts to strengthen the downtown district through economic development, placemaking, business support, and community engagement. A lifelong advocate for vibrant communities, Williams working with local businesses, property owners, residents, and community partners to enhance downtown Bowling Green as a destination to live and work and shop and visit. The Exchange Club meets weekly with local guest speakers. Guests are always welcome to join club members for lunch. $13 the price there. And you know it's great food if you're down at the Barrel Room, Beckett's Burger Bar and Barrel Room in downtown BG. I can't be there, but good news for me and for you if you can't either. Hallie's joining us tomorrow as well for her regular monthly visit. Was in her office yesterday. Hallie Williams, the executive director of the Downtown Bowling Green Special Improvement District, will be at the Exchange Club today at noon and inside your radio tomorrow at 8:15. Hallie Williams here at the Dave Horker Media and Production Studio. And also a reminder that Thursday of this week, the BG Free Store is going to take place at Howard's Club H. That's 210 North Main Street here in the city, offering clothing, food, toiletries, books, kitchen items, and more, all for free. The store sets up on the third Thursday of every month from 6 until 9:30, we're told. They'll be back again in July and August, September, October, November, every month in the month of 2026. And VG artists are asked to pick up paintbrushes to create community mosaics for the Bowling Green City Building. We'll talk more about this with Mayor Mike when he joins us in an hour or so. But at the most recent Bowling Green City Council meeting, a call was put out at the meeting on June 15th for artists of any age group and of any ability level to contribute to the America 250 Liberty Tree mural.

mosaic. Each artist invited to paint one tile that will be combined with 599 others, 600 total, to create an 8-foot by 12-foot mosaic to be displayed on the wall at the entrance to the Bowling Green City Building, 305 North Main Street. The project, a partnership between Bowling Green Community Foundation and the City of Bowling Green over the past few months and the next few months. Individuals, families, and local organizations are going to be asked to paint their own tiles, which will be incorporated into that large-scale mural project. A collaborative artwork aiming to reflect the spirit, diversity, and identity of the Bowling Green community in a vibrant mural mosaic titled The Liberty Tree. If you missed our post, scroll down on the Morning Show BG Facebook page. You'll see a picture of that Liberty Tree design there. And it's going to be commemorating America's 250th anniversary celebration and the City of Bowling Green's 45th anniversary as a Tree City, USA. Many opportunities upcoming for you to paint one of those commemorative tiles that'll be in that mosaic. The next one is going to be happening Friday, June the 26th. That's this Friday at Lunch in the Park in City Park. Half past the hour, now 6:30 here on the Morning Show, and I want to finish up the news with some sad news for me personally and professionally, and I think for a lot of our veterans, a lot of those folks that care deeply about our veterans here in Wood County as well. Got word of the passing of our dear friend Dave Ridenour, who passed away on Sunday evening, we understand. David served our country in Vietnam, spending decades making sure no one was forgotten and forgotten the heroes left behind. A man of action whose nearly 50 years of service greatly contributed to his community, including his alma mater, Bowling Green State University. David Ridenour led efforts to research and fund updates for the BGSU Memorial Hall of Fallen Heroes, resulting in the addition of 34 BGSU students who died in service to our country. To further foster honor for the fallen, David directed the placement of POW MIA chairs at BGSU sporting venues and helped formed the BGSU ROTC Alumni Society in 2003, serving as president since its inception, and served on the BGSU Veterans Memorial Committee as well. Mr. Ridenour vigorously serving veterans while on the Wood County Veterans Service Commission, acting as president for 15 of those years as well, and served in multiple leadership positions with the Ohio State Association of Veterans Service Commissioners and on the American Legion Buckeye Boys state staff as well, where he was elected to the Board of Trustees and served as Vice President too. In addition, David served on the Strategic Planning Committee to develop a Veteran Service Office Manual for use in all 88 counties. And in his spare time, he didn't have much of it, but he was such a doer. But he's participated in parades and demonstration rides with Rolling Thunder, serving as an Honor Flight Guardian, and much more. David Ridenour announced his passing from this past Sunday, and we're thinking not only of David and his family, but certainly of our dear friend Jane, his bride of many years. Don't have any of the details yet on when services will be for David Ridenour, but I just want to say thank you. Thank you to him for his service to our country and to service to our community as well for over 50 years. And again, thinking of our dear Jane this morning as well. We get the details on services for David. We'll be sure and pass that along to you, of course, right here on the Morning Show. Let's finish up the way we started in the 6 o'clock hour. It's 56 degrees here at the Weather Center. Headed up to a high today of 75 on a mostly sunny skies. Winds light and variable. Overnight low tonight of 55. And then tomorrow, 76 degrees and a high with clear skies and sunshine. Chance of rain moving in late on Wednesday into Thursday night, Friday, and Friday night even lingering into Saturday as well on a gradual warming trend. Thursday's high 79. Friday's high 80 degrees, Saturday's high low 80s, Sunday's high upper 80s, Monday's high 92. 56 right now here at the Weather Center at 6:33. Well, we got to do birthdays and anniversaries for you next. We'll transition into that and say thank you to our friends at Waddington Jewelers for helping with our birthdays and anniversaries twice a day here on the Morning Show. 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

And away we go. It's June 23rd of 2026. This is Jim Smith's birthday today, the longtime operator of Al Smith Dealership. Born on this day, June 23rd. Jim, take it to you. I know he's looking forward to hockey season. Also to Betty Bain Alexander, Mickey Hepf, Jim Keller, and Roxanne Hazel, Dick Bowers, and Lou Dunapace. All birthdays today, June the 23rd. And of course, it's June, so we got anniversary celebrations as well. Merlin and Eudora Michaelis have an anniversary. Eileen and Raymond Michaelis. And Mickey Cochran. Mickey and Pat Cochran. Today is their anniversary as well. Think of those good folks, too. And you, if today's your special day, congratulations from all of us on the morning show and Waddington Jewelers.

Once again, today, Tuesday, June the 23rd, is the 174th day of 2026. 191 days left, and we'll be flipping the calendar into 2027. Wow. It was on this date in 1888, by the way, a historical footnote here. Abolitionist Frederick Douglass received one vote from the Kentucky delegation at the Republican convention in Chicago. Again, the year was 1888, and that made Frederick Douglass the first black candidate to have his name placed in nomination for U.S. president.

Once again, birthday wishes going out this morning to these folks: Jim Smith, Betty Bain Alexander, Mick Hepp, and Jim Keller, Roxanne Hazel, Dick Bowers, and Lou Dunipace. And after anniversaries being celebrated by the Michaelises, Eileen and Raymond, the Cochrans, Pat and Mickey Cochran, their anniversary today, and Merlin and Eudora Michaelis, also an anniversary today. Congrats from the morning.

Sitting here reminiscing this morning on this date in history. At 6:36, 24 before the top of the hour, we've got sports headlines coming up in just a moment or three. We'll do a little bit more reminiscing now with the LRB, the Little River Band, is up. A busy Tuesday edition of the morning show is on the air at 88.1 FM, and several guests joining us in the 7 o'clock hour. Hope you'll stick around. Again, we'll talk sports about 3 minutes and 35 seconds or so from right now.

Yeah, just cruising along here on a busy Tuesday edition of the morning show. Mary Hinkleman joining us, the executive director of the Bowling Green Chamber of Commerce, right after our 7 o'clock news headlines this morning. Bringing along Sheila Brown and Sandy Lane, both joining us as well. We're going to be talking about the 60s Spectacular that's being put on by the Pre-College Enrichment Program here at Bowling Green State University. The schedule of it, Friday, August the 7th, 8 o'clock in the evening, Saturday, August the 8th at 7 o'clock in the evening. That's at Bowling Green Performing Arts Center, a 60s plus spectacular that has so many different acts from the 1960s. Great comedy, great music, great much more, and it's all for a great cause as well. Sheila's the power behind that. Sheila and Sandy put that together. They'll be talking about that, and of course Mary's got to give us an update from the Bowling Green Chamber of Commerce. Good things happening there as well. Everything from BG Boom Festival and fireworks on July the 3rd, ribbon cuttings are coming up, applications for adult leadership, investor grants, and much more. After we finish up that conversation, we'll segue into a conversation with our own mayor of the city of Bowling Green, the Honorable Michael Osbacher, will be Mike's side with us, along with Representative Haraz Ghambari, our representative from the 75th District. We'll be talking about the announcement late last week that the city of Bowling Green is going to be building a training center here for the police department. City of Bowling Green and BGSU plans to establish a Bowling Green Law Enforcement Education and Training Center, jointly operated facility serving as a regional hub for public safety training and more. That conversation happens at 7:30, and then we got youngsters from Camp Palmer joining us from the 4-H live. Well, the last day of camp, looking forward to that conversation with some young people and with Jenny Morlock, another young person. And, of course, Chris Berger, our petroleum specialist from Legacy Farmers Cooperative, has an update for us as well, live, all that happening in the 7 o'clock hour. Let's give you a couple sports headlines very quickly here, though. It's 6:42 now, 18 away from the top of the hour. And, again, 56 degrees. What a gorgeous day we got in store for us today. Thank you, Mother Nature. We'll thank you again tomorrow. Two nice days in a row, 75 degrees and sunshine both days. We're told with some showers moving in late on Wednesday for the latter part of the week. BGSU Falcons have announced the 2026-2027 hockey schedule, and they're going to be hosting two Frozen Four teams this year. You've heard the buzz. Michigan on October the 3rd, and Denver on January the 1st and January the 2nd. Denver and Michigan playing each other in the Frozen Four this past season, with Denver winning the national championship. And with all the excitement, we want our Falcon fans to have early access to a presale for these games. These three games, according to BGSU Athletics. All they ask you to do is fill out a form online, and you'll get 48 hours of early access to purchase tickets before the public does. They'll send you more information in early July with dates and times. Tickets are going to go quick, of course. Get early access for the best seats in the house over at the House That Roars, the Slater Family Ice Arena. So excited to be able to look forward to a wonderful hockey season this fall under the direction of third-year head coach Dennis Williams. And it was good to have Coach Willie in studio. It's been a couple of weeks ago now, talking along with my buddy Carl Smith from over at BG Falcon Media, and Kevin Peel, who's going to be filling in for me next week. He, of course, is a hockey aficionado as well. In other sports headlines for this morning, while we're talking about hockey, did you hear St. John's is moving up to D1? The St. John Jesuit football team is going to be moving up from Division 2 to Division 1 this fall, talking football now at the high school level. The Ohio High School Athletic Association announcing on Monday this week that eight schools have opted to move up to Division 1 from D2 for the 2026 football playoffs. The Titans have been placed in Region 2 of Division 1 along with Perrysburg and Whitmer. Wow. St. John's officials say they requested to make the move to increase the program's chances of qualifying for the postseason. St. John's athletic director Steve Spendoff saying, "We are excited about the move to Division I football. We believe this move will provide us the best chance to qualify in advance in the OHSAA playoffs." The Titans, who compete in the Detroit-based Catholic High School League, missed the football playoffs last season by less than one computer point. The Titans went 5-5 and were mathematically eliminated after finishing 13th in Region 6 of Division 2. The Titans earned 12.1 playoff points, leaving them just 0.8 points out of the D2 playoffs. The top 12 teams in each region of the seven divisions qualify for the playoffs. St. John's would have qualified for the 2025 postseason in all four of the D1 regions. St. John's had wins over Scott, River Rouge, St. Francis DeSales, Birmingham Brother Rice, and University of Detroit Jesuit, but the Falcons did lose, or the Titans, rather, did you lose some key games this past season as well, including a tough loss to Anthony Wayne, and also Orchard Lake, St. Mary, Central Catholic, Detroit Catholic Central, and Warren De La Salle.
And another sports headlines for you this morning. Let's see. I guess we could talk about men's basketball, because a top sports story arguably could be the fact that Michigan basketball, men's basketball, is going to be looking for a new head coach. Michigan, who stays will be champions, and then immediately updates their LinkedIn page, has become the first school in America to turn national titles into job openings. That's right. It turns out that Coach Day, who has coached there for, 2 years now, Dusty May, rather, head coach of the Michigan basketball program, announcing he's going to be leaving from that position to be the head coach of the Dallas Mavericks in the NBA. Just 2 months ago, the confidence was high as Michigan men's basketball picked up a national championship, and now off he goes, bolting to the NBA. Terrible decision, I have to tell you. That's not a good decision. He'll probably find that out, as several other college head coaching stars have found over the last several years. I think of Rick Pitino. I think of some of those other coaches that tried that and said, should have stayed where I was, especially when you have a program like University of Michigan and perennial basketball power. But that's happening. And now the search gets underway for a new men's basketball coach at University of Michigan. And if you want to get updated on BGSU football, by the way, BGSU questions in their secondary, according to my buddy Caleb Jones, who writes for the Toledo Blade. The Bowling Green State University football team secondary, featuring a good mix of returning production and newcomers alike, but will need to replace some key departures from last year. Gone is third-team All-MAC cornerback duo of MJ Cannon, who went to Cincinnati, and Jalen McClendon, who graduated. But the Falcons still have pieces like cornerback JoJo Johnson and safety Kalel Pascal, who both offer proven production. The BGSU secondary, we're told, had some respectable metrics from a year ago, but will also need improvement in some crucial areas should the Falcons return to being a formidable force in the Mid-American Conference. Great review of 2025 as far as the secondary goes, and I look forward to 2026. A story on the online at The Blade from Caleb Jones, if you're trying to get updated on BGSU football this morning. And we'll take a quick peek at baseball and find out that the Detroit Tigers beat the Yankees yesterday. The final was 5-3. Congratulations, the Tigers picked up their 34th win against 44 losses. The Yankees holding firm at 46 wins. They've lost a couple now. Tigers got the big win. The other teams that we follow on a regular basis, the Guardians lost to the White Sox 6-5 after winning, three in a row from them. The Reds lost to the Milwaukee Brewers 2-1. They sit at 37 victories so far this year against 40 losses. And our only other hope was Dave Horger's Pittsburgh Pirates. We were hoping that they would at least pick up a victory yesterday so we could be an even 500 for the day, but the Pirates didn't play. They're not on my list today. So 1 out of 3 for you baseball fans. 6:48 here on the morning show. Thanks again to the Wood County Insurance Agency for helping with our sports casts every Monday through Friday right here on the morning show. The Wood County Insurance Agency is at 1050 West Worcester Street right here in Bowling Green, Ohio. Thank you very much, Doug and the team there, for offering the most competitive prices and most comprehensive coverage for now over almost 40 plus years, I guess. Watch Toy Story. I told you about this yesterday, I think it was. Tammy and I went out and watched the movie Toy Story. It was on 5 different screens up at Levis Commons. So despite the fact that there was not a lot of people in attendance there, you'd think that maybe there was a lot of folks that were going to see the 5th installment of the Toy Story franchise. And turns out it is true. Toy Story 5 has gone to infinity and beyond at the box office. The latest installment to one of Disney Pixar's longest-running franchises topped the box office this past weekend. The tech-fueled tale, led by fan-favorite characters Woody, Buzz, Lightyear, and Jessie, earned $160 million for its opening weekend, the domestic box office, and globally, a total of $312 million. Steven Spielberg's Disclosure Day came in second. That looks interesting as well. I think one of the things, in addition to the fan favorites and hysteria over all the characters and the Toy Story franchise as well, one of the other reasons is because of the song. We talked about this yesterday.

0: service for Mr. Ridenour. And, you know, this is an opportunity that our community can come together and rally around the Ridenour family and just let them know that, you know, this is going to be a journey and everybody grieves a little bit differently, you know, sure. in times like this. But this is an opportunity for us to kind of hold on to those bright moments and look back and reflect. And, you know, as we, you know, invest in the lives of these young people in Boys State and Girls State, you know, to know that we have folks like the Ridenours that have given so much to so many of these young people, just having an opportunity for them to plant the seeds in the lives of these others, you know, it requires us as a community to come up alongside those young people and continue to nourish that seed that had been planted by the Ridenours and so many others that are invested in organizations like Buckeye Boys State and Girls State. You know, obviously Girls State here at Bowling Green State University, Boys State a little further south, about a 6-hour round trip down to Miami of Ohio right now. But, you know, to see the energy and enthusiasm in these young folks that are interested in learning how our local, state, and federal government works and, you know, really having a serious debate on a variety of issues. And then once they graduate from the program, some of them coming back year after year after year to continue to give back to those that poured into them. I spoke with Joe Stockner yesterday. You know, Joe's a 93-year-old Korean War vet right here from Wood County.
1: Yeah.
0: Knew David very well. Both of these gentlemen have given so much of their lives to Boys State. I chatted yesterday with Perrysburg City Administrator Joe Fawcett.
1: Sure.
0: Joe Fawcett came on board of the Wood County Veteran Service Commission at the end of Mr. Ridenour's term. And, you know, pointedly, Mr. Ridenour was also inducted into the Ohio Veterans Hall of Fame, along with another great local veteran that left us way too soon, U.S. Navy retired Captain Dave Chilson.
1: Dave Chilson, yeah.
0: These two men were, you know, inducted into the Ohio Veterans Hall of Fame. And every time that I walk to and from my office in the Rice Building down in Columbus, I see both of their names, Chilson, Ridenour, and many others from Northwest Ohio, their names etched into the plaque that is as displayed right there as members of the public coming to the Rice Building.
1: Yeah, very well said. Steve Arnold, Jason Grave, and other members of the Ohio Veterans Hall of Fame just inducted in this decade as well in 2020. Hey, Roz, I appreciate you taking time to visit with us. I want to get a quick comment from you. We were talking with the mayor over this morning about an initiative, but I got to embarrass you a little bit since I got you on the show this morning. Probably don't want to talk about it, but you were named 2026 Legislator of the Year by the Ohio Association of Professional Firefighters recently. Congratulations for that. I know those first responders are near and dear to your heart and to our veterans.
0: Well, you know, listen, I really appreciate that. It was an honor that certainly was not expected. And, you know, that's a reflection of the men and women that run toward danger day in and day out that serve in our communities. Our firefighters are constantly training, are constantly being put into situations that oftentimes equate to life and death. They are running toward danger, like I said, when many others are running away from it. And it's been a real honor and a privilege to stand shoulder to shoulder, not just with our firefighters, but our police officers and other members of the first responder community. You know, we've been concentrating on some legislation recently that, in fact, the governor is going to be signing tomorrow morning that is standing up the Post-Traumatic Stress Injury Commission. This is an opportunity for first responders that are struggling with or have been diagnosed with what we describe as the invisible wounds of service, the mental health challenges that so many of our first responders unfortunately go through a season of their life. And just as if you were to break an arm or break a leg, you're probably going to have, you know, some time off to recuperate, but, you know, that broken bone needs to get strengthened back up in order for you to be able to, you know, serve and support the community that you know, you are employed by. And when your constituents that are calling 911 need that first responder to be there, we want to make sure that they're not just physically fit, but that they're mentally fit and they're mentally strong. And so, you know, we've had conversations for several years about the mental health challenges that our first responders are facing, and so this is a big step toward acknowledging those invisible wounds of service.

0: But more importantly, it's a big step to making sure that these first responders have the resources and the support that they need. You know, being being there and seeing these first responders, and unfortunately, having gone to some of the funerals for some of our first responders that were challenged and were not able to overcome some of the struggles of mental health, and unfortunately, you know, they took their lives, and this is coming at a point in which so many of our first responders need to understand that it's okay to not be okay, but what's not okay is for a community and a state and a nation to simply turn a blind eye to these invisible wounds and say, hey, you know what? It's something that they just got to deal with. We need to come up alongside these first responders. We need to let them know that it's okay. I want them to come home to their families at the end of their shift. I want them to be value added by their departments. I want them to be able to go out into the community and you know, enjoy all the things that, you know, so many others enjoy without that invisible kind of lingering wound underneath the skin that says, hey, you know what, like, I've got some challenges that I got to cope with. So this is a big step.
1: Well, that's an initiative that's been talked about for decades, I think 15 years or more, hasn't it? But this latest piece of legislation actually sets some funding aside in order to move this ball forward, right?
0: So we've had some funding in earlier this year, or rather last year. $40 million went into the post-traumatic stress injury fund. However, we needed a mechanism to stand up a commission to establish the rules for that commission to determine, you know, what the process was going to be for these first responders. And so I worked on that amendment very closely with the interested parties, our firefighters, our police officers, and others. A couple of my colleagues in the House and the Senate, you know, came together to support the amendment that I was working on. We got that amended into some legislation just a couple of weeks ago. And as I said, you know, the governor is going to be signing that tomorrow. But that allows the dollars that are in that fund to actually get into the hands of our first responders as a reimbursement for some of the treatment that maybe their insurance isn't covering, or maybe some gaps that are in other types of coverage to help augment that, to make sure that getting treatment and getting support is not a barrier for any of our first responders.
1: Yep, very well said. Hey, for us, we're running out of time this morning. Your thoughts? I talked with the mayor about this morning. The city of Bowling Green and Bowling Green State University announcing plans to establish a BG Law Enforcement Education and Training Center. It's a joint facility going to serve a regional hub here for public safety training, professional development, community engagement. I know you, along with our state senator, Teresa Gavarone, were advocating for this for quite some time. It's bringing $700,000 here, And in talking with folks, both first responders and others, and the mayor this morning, now there was some, I know the firing range was a part of discussion, training, et cetera, those part of the discussion as well. There was some of those services available. This is going to take it to a whole new state-of-the-art level, I guess, huh?
0: Well, I appreciate the question on that, Clint. Yes, so this is a concept that actually originated with the city of Bowling Green. This is going to be on Bowling Green owned property. Yeah. It's going to be maintained by the city of Bowling Green. This is in a partnership with Bowling Green State University. Yes, there are some resources already in place around the county. You know, the sheriff, I spoke with the sheriff yesterday. They've got a shooting range. There's a shooting range over at Owens. Although this new shooting range that the city of Bowling Green is working on in partnership with BGSU is going to, you know, take that to the next level. It's also going to be an opportunity for the students that are involved in the ROTC program over at Bowling Green State University to have a place to go and, you know, do their shooting skills.
1: Right.
0: I've been down to Ohio State, for example. They have an indoor shooting range in which their ROTC program partners with them. As I've toured just recently, actually, the firing range over on the third floor of the Bowling Green Police Department, it's inadequate. It's probably not the safest, you know, environment for the officers that are shooting in there, just based on, you know, how old it is and how many rounds have already been put down range.
1: Yeah.
0: They've taken some steps to make sure that, you know, it's meeting the needs right now. But as they look forward, just the same way in which, you know, when you're looking at firefighters and they're building a new station, you know, you look forward to other ways to make sure that those firefighters, you know, the hot zone, the cold zone, the warm zone of, you know, where they're placing their gear to make sure that those cancer carcinogens are being not transferred from you know, a working environment to a living environment to a place where they're going to be eating, the same place that, you know, it's almost the same concept of, you know, the shooting range that's where it is at now. You know, you've got to have certain types of abatement. You got to have certain types of ventilation. They want to expand the number of lanes they have. They want to have an opportunity to maybe even bring like a decommissioned a patrol car or vehicle in there in order to practice stepping out of that vehicle and engaging if they have to. Or there's a whole slew of different reasons that Bowling Green is looking toward this. And as you said, it's going to be a regional approach. So this is an opportunity to not just partner with other law enforcement agencies here in Wood County and our surrounding counties, but if something were to happen in Bowling Green or in Wood County, really anywhere, you're going to have a large response of officers from a variety of agencies. This is also an opportunity for those officers to come together and train together and learn about tactics, techniques, and procedures that you know each department uses to make sure that when that call does come in, or if that call does come in, they are best prepared to respond, they are best trained, they are best equipped, and then just going forward, making sure that, you know, these officers are going down and not doing just the minimum qualifications each year, but they are going and they're training. I think Bowling Green City Police Department, you know, they train at least once a month. All their officers go through, there's a course of fire that each of those officers goes through once a month. It's not just the minimum typical OPATA 1 year or twice a year qualification, but something that they have an opportunity to train on each and every day.
1: Very good. Very well said, Haraz. I appreciate you taking time. I know how busy you are. Thanks for calling in this morning and those kind words for Dave Ridenour, and hopefully get a chance to connect with you, and not just in future. Don't forget, we've got another Kiwanis meeting. I know when talking about the initiative you had for our veterans and post-traumatic stress disorder, after you were there, one of our fellow Kiwanians stepped up and said thank you, because they know someone in a first-person perspective has benefited for your leadership in that as well. So thanks again for taking time to visit with us, and thanks for your leadership down in Columbus as well.
0: Thank you, Clint. Make it a great day, my friend.
1: 8:43, 17 away from the top of the hour here on the morning show. And let's see, 55 degrees right now here on the campus. I'll be back in about, I think, 3 minutes or so. We've got due birthdays, anniversaries, and a couple sports headlines as well, still after Aretha Franklin. Good morning.

Man, I tell you, I could listen to Aretha Franklin all day long, huh? Her own take on the classic Bridge Over Troubled Water. Legendary singer, Aretha Franklin, for you this morning. Thanks again to Representative Roz Gabari for calling in this morning. Taking to David Ride now and his family this morning after we found out that the Vietnam veteran and member of the Ohio Veterans Hall of Fame had passed away on Sunday evening. It is 8:48 or so, 12 away from the top of the hour here on The Morning Show. By the way, it was on this date, June 23rd, the year 1888. Interesting footnote here. Abolitionist Frederick Douglass received a vote from the Kentucky delegation at the Republican convention. It was happening in Chicago. Then made him the first black candidate to have his name placed in nomination for U.S. president. The year was, 1888, June 23rd of 1888. Historical footnote there. Let's turn attention to birthdays, anniversaries. You want to? Got a bunch of them. Thanks to our partnership with our friends at Waddington Jewelers.

Well, it's been a great show today. A lot of interesting conversation. I hope you came along for the ride. I appreciate it very much. We'll try and replicate it and do it again tomorrow. Paul Perry joins us, Hallie Williams, Kinsey Mazey, and others. Ted Hazelman on the morning show. That'll be fun. Right now, though, let's turn attention. She's having a birthday today, shall we? On this 23rd day of June, 191 days left in the year so far, if you're counting. Our birthday club today includes Jim Smith. Jim, of course, from Al Smith Dealership. Hoping he's doing well this morning. Betty Blaine Alexander, Mick Hepf, Jim Keller, Roxanne Hazel, Dick Bowers, and Lou Dunipace. All birth date on June 23rd. How about we do some anniversaries as well, since it's June? Merlin and Eudora Michaelis have an anniversary today. Pat and Mickey Cochran, there's a sports icon. Pat and Mickey Cochran, Mickey Cochran and his bride Pat, it's their anniversary today. And Eileen and Raymond Michaelis, they have an anniversary today as well. Congrats from the morning show.

Other names of note you may recognize having birthdays today would include actor Brian Brown, who's 79, Supreme Court Justice Clarence Thomas is 78, musician Glenn Danzig is 71, Golf Hall of Famer Colin Montgomery, 63 years young today, and French soccer manager and former player Zinedine Zidane is 54. I thought I'd throw that one in because of, well, USA Soccer, you know, World Cup, right? Thursday night, by the way, if you're wondering when the USA soccer team will be back on the pitch. Thursday night, I think it's 8 o'clock, 9 o'clock. It might be kind of late, actually, if I remember. Happy birthday as well to Jason Mraz, 49 today, and Melissa Rauch from one of my favorite television series of all time, The Big Bang Theory. She is 46 years young today. Happy birthday today to Lou Denapace and Dick Bowers, Roxanne Hazel and Jim Keller, Mick Hepf and Betty Bain Alexander, and Jim Smith, a big hockey fan there. Wish him the very best as well. Plus Merlin and Eudora Michaelis, Eileen and Raymond Michaelis, and Mickey Cochran and his bride Pat. It's their anniversary too. And in honor of Mickey Cochran, we're celebrating a lacrosse player at the BG Bowling Green City Schools Board of Education meeting tonight. How ironic is that, huh? It is 6:52 here on the, we'll make it 8:52 here on the morning show, and we got to take a peek at tomorrow's calendar, you know? We'll do that for you, and a couple sports headlines as well. But I got to squeeze in a little bit of Jason Mraz for you. His birthday is today. This one is called I'm Yours. Happy 49th to Jason. Well,

Hey, sorry about that, Jason, if you're listening in this morning. I pegged Jason Mraz in his 50s. He's only 49 today. Probably not listening, but he could be streaming. You never know, right? It is 8:56 or so here on the morning show at 4 away from the top of the hour. Got to step aside. Got to give you a couple sports headlines very quickly as well, though. We do it every Monday to Friday twice a day in the 8 and 6 o'clock hours. This morning's sportscast being brought to you in part by our friends at the Wood County Insurance Agency and Elite Collegiate Apparel and Howell's Barbershop. Howell, how you looking this week? Got a vacation coming up. Need to get spruced up a little bit for that one. I'll give him a call, as you can, at 419-352-2009. Give Hal Huber a call for all your haircutting needs. Make it look good, no matter what your calendar has for you. A little cooler, too. Got to cut off some of that longer hair. At 8:56, taking hockey this morning. The Falcons announcing the 2026-2027 hockey schedule. And this year going to be hosting two Frozen Four teams this year. Michigan is going to be here on October the 3rd. That's the start of the regular season, I believe. And then Denver on January 1st, January 2nd. The defending national champions, Denver, are going to be here at our Slater Family Ice Arena. How exciting is that? Denver and Michigan playing each other, by the way, in the Frozen Four this past season. Denver won that showdown and the national title with all the excitement. They wanted the Falcon fans to have early access to a presale for those three games. You need to fill out a form online. You'll get 48 hours of early access to purchase tickets before the public, and they're going to send you more information in early July with dates and times, etc. Tickets will go quick, of course. Get early access for the best seats in the house as the Falcon hockey team under third-year head coach Dennis Williams takes on Michigan and Denver at home this year. Very exciting. Let's talk high school sports. Got word that St. John's boys basketball team is making the move. The Ohio High School Athletic Association announcing yesterday that eight schools have opted to move up to Division I from D2 for the 2026 football playoffs. The Titans have placed in the Region 2 of Division 1 along with Perrysburg and Whitmer. Oh my, that's a tough division. St. John's officials say the request to make the move to increase the program's chances of qualifying for the postseason, according to athletic director at St. John's School, Steve Spentoff. He said, "We're excited about the move to Division 1 football. We believe this move will provide us the best chance to qualify in advance in the OHSAA playoffs." The Titans, by the way, compete in the Detroit-based Catholic High School League and missed the football playoffs last fall by less than one computer point. The Titans finished 5-5 and were not able to move into the Region 6 of Division 2. They finished 13th in that division. They did lose to Anthony Wayne, but everybody did last year. They've got a really good program over there and hoping they can have an opportunity with this new division to get some more wins that will count for better points in the computer standings. Going to have a tough time getting wins against Perrysburg and against Whitmer, that's for sure. So what's up in Ann Arbor, Michigan? Michigan, coming off a national championship in men's basketball, suddenly searching for a coach with big sneakers to fill Dusty May. And the Dallas Mavericks out of the NBA are finalizing a contract to make him the new head coach of that National Basketball Association franchise, according to folks in the know. In the meantime, Michigan is promoting Mike Boynton to interim basketball coach to replace May, a person familiar with the situation told the Associated Press. Now, Dusty May, 49 years of age, helped the Wolverines cut down the nets with a win over Connecticut and Indianapolis, leading them to their first national title since 1989. Just days later, during a celebration back in Ann Arbor, Athletic Director Ward Manuel said he reached an agreement with May that would keep him under contract for many years to come. And now, 2 months later, he's out. He's leaving to lead the Mavs, a team that features reigning Rookie of the Year Cooper Flagg and nine-time All-Star Kyrie Irving, succeeds Jason Kidd, who was let go 2 weeks after Masal Ujiri was hired as president of basketball operations and alternate governor. It was not immediately clear if any of May's staff members would join him in Dallas. So there you go. A coaching position is open, and he's going to regret that. I'll just say it out loud. Making the jump from one of the best jobs in college to the NBA where the players run the league, that's going to be a challenge, Dusty May.
And if you get an addition to today's Toledo Blade, check out the story from Caleb Jones. He's talking about BGSU with questions in their secondary. The first story of a multi-part series breaking down position groups in Bowling Green State University's roster airing the 2026 season. According to Caleb, he said the Bowling Green State University football team secondary features a good mix of returning production and newcomers alike, but will need to replace some key departures from their 2025 core. For example, gone are third-team all-MAC cornerback duo of MJ Cannon, who went to Cincinnati, and Jalen McClendon, who graduated. But the Falcons still have pieces like cornerback JoJo Johnson and safety Kalel Pascal, who both offer proven production. The BGSU secondary had some respectable metrics from a year ago, but are going to need to improve a bit if they're going to move back into the top echelon of Mid-American Conference football powers. Check that story out and more to come on the Toledo Blade, either online or if you subscribe, I think every now and then, to send you a real copy of the paper as well. It is 9 o'clock on the button as we broadcast live from the campus at Bowling Green State University in Bowling Green, Ohio. The Michael and Sarah Colleen Center is the home of the School of Media and Communication. The morning show at 88.1 FM here in the county and streaming bgfalconmedia.com and bgchamber.net. And thank you to Mary Hinkleman, the executive director of the Bowling Green Chamber of Commerce, for stopping in and visiting with us this morning and bringing along some very special guests as well. Brian Cavins and Ms. Carla Davis, along with Sandy Lane, a member of the board of the Pre-College Enrichment Program. We learned all about that, and we'll post that conversation on our Morning Show BG Facebook page. The Pre-College Enrichment Program is the organization, nonprofit 501c3 organization that's going to benefit when you purchase tickets for the Dinner Theater BG 60s Spectacular happening on Friday, August 7th and Saturday, August the 8th. Many talented folks will be there performing for you. There'll be some goodies to consume at the very same time, and one not talented person will be there to perform as well in yours truly, bringing to life the role of legendary performer Ed Sullivan. That should be worth the price of admission anyway, huh? Also, I very much appreciate Araz Ghanbari, our state representative, calling in this morning. Of course, a conversation with Mike Osbacher as well, the mayor of the city of Bowling Green, and Legacy's Chris Berger, Legacy Farmers Cooperative's petroleum specialist. A timely conversation there. And, of course, we had the opportunity to talk with our dear friend Jenny Morlock, even though I called her Jenny Swope. With Jenny Morlock this morning down at Camp Palmer and four more outstanding youngsters just finishing up their week at 4-H camp. Tomorrow, I told you, got Hallie Williams scheduled. I believe Ted's going to join us. Dr. Hazelman for one of his regular visits. Paul Perry, the president of the Senior Fair Board, recapping the monster truck event this past weekend at the fairgrounds. Wood County Fair. Let's see, all sorts of things to talk with Paul about, including BG Boom. And Kinsey Mazie will give us a preview of the Farmer's Market tomorrow. That plus news, weather, sports, and much more. It's the morning show tomorrow right here at 88.1 FM. Have a wonderful day. Join me again tomorrow morning from 6 to 9, would you please? And thank you for three more hours of local and regional news, weather, and sports. We call it Sweet Caroline. No, we call it The Morning Show. Take care.

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1: Millions of people all over the world go hungry while we waste our land and water resources. Did you know that raising animals for human consumption uses 8 times as much water as growing fruits, vegetables, and grains? And that the same amount of land can produce 17 times more soybean protein than meat protein? For great vegetarian recipes, write People for the Ethical Treatment of Animals. That's PETA, Norfolk, Virginia, 23510. Thanks.
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0: Mike Greenshield on piano. Yeah. Ed Williams on bass. Don Deck Billy on drums. And Dick Strumbly. Thank you.
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2: I want you to be late, so we're going to play a short one. It was recorded by Jeff Beck and a lot of other people. It's titled Goodbye, Pork Pie Hat.

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Recollections move through in sudden shifting shapes. I release into the unburdening. To live here in this unforgiving lightness. To hold it all as it is. I am all that never and always was. I am still a child finding flowers and furling forms and falling further into laughter. I am still cradling sand steady in my hand. I am the love lasting. And there I am, a fragile being in the belly of your body. And there we are, mirrored in likeness, and shrouded in the shadow of duality. And here we are, severed together, where I'm finding my way through this barren field of bruised knees. And even at the shattered edges, I see the ways we loved and the ways we hurt. The ways I've always carried the

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1: 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This has been your Bowling Green City Schools Quality Profile Moment. 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

0: Hi, radio listeners out there. When you hear Sam Hunt singing This Land Is Your Land, originally written by Woody Guthrie, then it's Wednesday at 1 o'clock. Every Wednesday at 1 o'clock right here on WBGU, Melissa's Hour of Song specializes in vocal music of a variety of range, from folk to rock to blues. 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

0: Ever wanted to hear what a BGSU coach or player says after a game? 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
1: Millions of people all over the world go hungry while we waste our land and water resources. Did you know that raising animals for human consumption uses 8 times as much water as growing fruits, vegetables, and grains? And that the same amount of land can produce 17 times more soybean protein than meat protein? For great vegetarian recipes, write People for the Ethical Treatment of Animals. 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
1: 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But how does one go about preparing one's house for death? That question will not be answered in

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1: Hello, this is Ted Hazelman, Superintendent of Bowling Green City Schools. Did you know? Of the 230 graduates of the Bowling Green High School class of 2025, 75 received academic honors diplomas, 6 received a STEM honors diploma, 1 received a fine arts honors diploma, and 2 received a career tech honors diploma. Over half of BGHS class of 2025 had over a 3.5 GPA. 90 students were members of the National Honor Society, and 3 were members of the National Technical Honor Society. This has been your Bowling Green City Schools Quality Profile Moment. To learn more about Bowling Green City Schools, please visit our website, sign up for our e-newsletter, and follow us on Facebook, X, and YouTube.
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0: 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Founded in 2023, the Beekeeping Club is dedicated to educating students on the importance of pollinators such as honeybees, as well as getting students hands-on experience keeping bees right here on campus. Membership is open to all students and all majors. More information can be found at BGSU Beekeepers on Instagram.
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1: Hi, I'm Trina Lisa Vering. 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